said to that devil, I'm a winner man. Let your situation share the sea. I'm a winner man. I feel you can say.

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We hear things, preachers, and things all around the world. But we want to hear you. We want to hear you. We want to have an experiential knowledge of you, Jesus.

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We want to have an experiential knowledge of you, Jesus.

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Show them the proof of his intimacy, of his love, of his grace bestowed upon you. Can I hear a shout tonight? Can you tell somebody about your God? 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

morning, teach me your ways. 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He's watching some people now. My God, see what you are doing. See what you are doing. Ask him.

What is the ministry without you? What is the life without you? What is the anointing without the Holy Ghost? What is the power without the Holy Ghost? Where is the prayer power without the Holy Ghost? Where is the shifting without the Holy Ghost? Where is the territorial taking without the Holy Ghost? Where is the life without the Holy Ghost? Show me a more perfect way. Show me a more excellent way than the way of the Holy Ghost. The way of the Holy Ghost is the way of life. Is the path that seems right. The way of the Holy Ghost is the way that can change a generation. The way of the Holy Ghost is the way

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I want you to do something. New capacity in the... 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

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I want to usher men into his presence, to pluck the strings of Abba and feel his melodies within. 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I want to drink from his spirit, so deserts shall suffer my oasis, and dead brooks shall come alive with reviving waters. 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I am Yahweh's hands. I'm a sound in the spirit. My sofa is alive with prophetic praise that causes dead bones in the valley of death to dance to the rhythm of love. I am Yahweh's hands, reconciling creation back to him. I am the joy of heaven, the harvest of abiding fruits. Oh mortal, guard your loins and make inquiries of the God of heaven. He has deployed his strength, and you are his arsenal for execution. These are the days of battle, and your hands must be made strong. He must teach your hands to war and your heart to trust in him. Let go of the vanity of the flesh. Trust in his spirit. Observe his ways and be drowned in his will. O soldier of God, your God is a warrior, and you are his battle axe. Rely on his mercy, for there is a kingdom to establish. There are territories to conquer. Stand your ground. Stand firm in this army where you belong, that after the end of these drillings and prunings, you will shout to the world, I am Yahweh's song, filled with choruses of his love, melodies of affectionate desire to Yahweh's delight. And all nations shall dance to it.

0: 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Yeah.
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Thank you for the victories. Thank you for your awesome presence. We bless you, Lord.

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My name is Chinedu Nkere. I'm here live at Grace Impact Radio. 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As you keep listening, your life will keep getting better. In Jesus' name.

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Carry me. Carry me. Teach me your ways. Oh, he's watching some people now. He's watching some people now. My God, see what you are doing. See what you are doing. Ask him.

What is the ministry without you? What is the life without you? What is the anointing without the Holy Ghost? What is the power without the Holy Ghost? Where is the prayer power without the Holy Ghost? Where is the shifting without the Holy Ghost? Where is the territorial taking without the Holy Ghost? Where is the life without the Holy Ghost? Show me a more perfect way. Show me a more excellent way than the way of the Holy Ghost. The way of the Holy Ghost is the way of life. Is the path that seems right. The way of the Holy Ghost is the way that can change any direction. The way of the Holy Ghost is the way. Akaka.

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I want you to bless. I want you to do something. New capacity in there. Oh, Jesus, Jesus. 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

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I want to usher men into his presence, to pluck the strings of Abba and feel his melodies within. Impulses that energizes sacrifice to Yahweh's delight. I want to drink from his spirit, so deserts shall suffer my oasis, and dead brooks shall come alive with reviving waters. For out of my belly flows Yahweh's fountain. I am Yahweh's hands. I'm a sound in the spirit. My shofar is alive with prophetic praise that causes dead bones in the valley of death to dance to the rhythm of love. I am Yahweh's hands, reconciling creation back to him. I am the joy of heaven, the harvest of abiding fruits. Oh mortal, guard your loins and make inquiries of the God of heaven. He has deployed his strength, and you are his arsenal for execution. These are the days of battle, and your hands must be made strong. He must teach your hands to war and your heart to trust in him. Let go of the vanity of the flesh. Trust in his spirit. Observe his ways and be drowned in his will. O soldier of God, your God is a warrior, and you are his battle axe. Rely on his mercy, for there is a kingdom to establish. There are territories to conquer. Stand your ground. Stand firm in this army where you belong. That after the end of these drillings and prunings, you will shout to the world, I am Yahweh's song, filled with choruses of his love, melodies of affectionate desire to Yahweh's delight.

comprehensive. You're the God of all flesh, with whom there is no impossibility. We bless your name, Jesus. We appreciate your majesty. We give you glory. Blessed be the name of the Lord, who is worthy to be praised and adored. Thank you, Jesus. There is none like unto you. There is none to be compared with you. You are God all by yourself, the fountain of life, the rock of all ages, the beginning and the ending. He who was, he who is, he who is to be called the Almighty. I call you Jireh. I call you Nisi, Ebenezer, our stone of help, our sustainer, our preserver, our keeper, our protector, our all in all. For in you we live, in you we move, in you we have our being. Saints, can we just lift our voices and just bless the Lord? Bless the Lord, oh my soul, and all that is within me. Bless his holy name. He forgives our sin. He heals our diseases. He delivers us from destruction. He's God all by himself. Lord, we worship you. We magnify your name. We are grateful for all you have done. We are grateful for all you are doing. We are grateful for all you are yet to do. Someone give Jesus praise. How great is our God? How great is our God? Greatly to be praised in the city of our God, in the mountain of his holiness, beautiful for all situation. He's God all by himself, the fountain of life he is. Makotele pramda lemonde. We thank you. So say thank you, Jesus. Thank you, Jesus. From the depth of your heart, say thank you, Jesus. For the gift of life, thank you, Jesus. For provision, thank you, Jesus. For protection, thank you, Jesus. For preservation, thank you, Jesus. For sustenance, thank you, Jesus. We are grateful. I am the one who came back to say thank you. I'm the one who came back to say thank you. Mondele kondele monde. You are good and your mercy is forever. You are good and your mercy is forever. You are good and your mercy is forever. Everything about you is good. Mama manda rapadala wada. Imandele kotele brada. We give you glory, Jesus, mighty and majestic one, risen and exalted King, holy and anointed one. You are faithful. You are merciful. The one you saved has come to worship. The one you delivered has come to worship. The one you rescued has come to worship. Abba, we worship you. Abba, we worship you. Abba, Father, we worship you. Son of God, be exalted. You are enthroned on high. You are enthroned on high. I will sing of the Lord's mercy. Enter his gate with thanksgiving. Into his court we praise. Sing to the Lord, O ye land. Makondele botele bode. Clap your hands, all ye people. Shout to the Lord with a voice of triumph. For our God is good, and his mercy endures forever. We worship you, Jesus. We give you glory and we give you honor. We bless your name. We bless your name. We bless your name. Thank you for our family. It is of the Lord's mercy that we are not consumed. He's come.

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I slept. It is the Lord that sustained me. It is the Lord that sustained me. Thank you, my King. Thank you, my Father. Thank you, my Keeper. Thank you, my Preserver. Thank you, my Security. Thank you, my Sustainer. He is all in all. I will sing of the Lord's mercy forever. With my mouth, will I make known His faithfulness through all generations. Generations after generation, we sing of your goodness. We are grateful. We are grateful. We are grateful.

You have done great things for us. You have done great things for us. You have done great things for us. You have done great things for us. Brethren, in this kingdom, gratitude is a way upward. Gratitude. Someone thank Jehovah. Thank Jehovah. In spite of all, God has been faithful. In spite of all, God has been merciful. In spite of all, he could deliver and la panda. Eko shapanda lebade, mamdaleka dalabada labada. Eko sheprode. What shall I say unto the Lord? What shall I say unto the Lord? All I've come to say this morning is thank you. If you don't know what to say, just say thank you, thank you, thank you. It could have been worse, but God who is rich in mercy, God who is rich in mercy. God who is rich in mercy. God who is rich in mercy. The devil thought it was. But God, the devil came to steal, to kill, and to destroy. But God who gives life. God who gives life. The God who gives, don't get it twisted. The devil's intention is to take us out. But God, Iman dale brada, makum dalabadalabada, mandeleko de. Jehovah, we came this morning to worship. We came this morning to worship. We came this morning to worship, to declare your faithfulness, to declare your majesty, to declare your authority, to declare that you are good and your mercy endures forever, to declare your glory, to declare your glory, to declare your glory. Blessed be the name of the Lord. Blessed be the name of the Lord. Shout to the Lord with a voice of triumph. Shout to the Lord with the voice of triumph. Let everything that has breath praise the Lord. Praise the Lord. Praise the Lord. Praise the Lord. Praise the Lord. I am a proof that God is good. I'm a proof that God is faithful. I'm a proof that God can be trusted. Makom dele bramda la bada. Yeko she bramda le bramde. We give you glory. We give you glory. We give you glory. We give you glory. A songwriter wrote and said, have you seen the Lord fail? Have you seen him disappoint? Ah, ba, ba, ba, ba. Yea, though I walk through the valley of the shadows of death, I fear no evil, for the Lord is with me. His rod and his staff, they comfort me. He prepares a table before me in the presence of my enemy. Surely God's goodness and mercy are following me all the days of my life. I am dwelling. The name of the Lord is a strong tower. The righteous run into it and they are saved. 1,000 fell by our side, 10,000 at our right hand. It has not come near us. Only with our eyes we have beheld the reward of the wicked. Makopanda la panda, eko shapanda. Bless the Lord, oh my soul. Bless the Lord, oh my soul. Bless the Lord, oh my soul. Bless the Lord, oh my soul. Manda lipo dele kondele bonde. We give you glory and we give you praise. In Jesus' mighty name we are praying. In Jesus' most victorious name we are praying. In Jesus' name we are praying. Let's declare God's word this morning. This is the day the Lord has made. This is the day the Lord has made. I will rejoice and I'll be glad in it. This is the day the Lord has made. It is turning out for my good. This is the day the Lord has made.
Lines are falling for me in pleasant places. This is the day the Lord has made. I will testify. I want us to echo that. Today I will testify. Today I will testify. This is the day the Lord has made. The testimony of Jesus is the spirit of prophecy. You will testify today. This is the day the Lord has made. It is turning out right for my children. It is turning out right for that business. It is turning out right for that career. It is turning out right. Favor is on my dance floor. I will tell of his goodness. How he rescued me. How he sustained me. How he provided. How he went ahead. Waymaker. Promise keeper. Waymaker, where there seems to be no way. Mako Shapanda, behold, I am doing a new thing. I'm causing waves in the wilderness, rivers in the desert. Can you not see it? Makomde Lebonde, Ikanda Lebonde. He said to Abraham, as as your eyes can see, there is provision today. There is sustenance today. You will not be rejected. You will not be denied. You will not be denied. You will not be frustrated. We thank you, Jesus. We thank you, Jesus. We are declaring God's word. We thank you, Jesus. What God has said concerning you, it is coming to pass. See them come to pass. See them come to pass. Declare with me, I'm blessed and highly favored. I am deeply loved. I am extravagantly blessed. I'm blessed and highly favored. I am deeply loved. I am extravagantly blessed. My household is blessed and highly favored. We are deeply loved. We are extravagantly blessed. What God is doing in my life. What God is doing in my business. What God is doing in my career. What God is doing in the life of my children. What God is doing in the life of my spouse. What God is doing around me is more powerful than the noise of the devil. Surely they will gather, but not by me, said the Lord. As many that has gathered, see them fall. See them fall for your sake. See them fall for your sake. See them fall for your sake. The Bible says the triumphing of the wicked is for a moment. The rejoicing of the hypocrites will not last. Makomda lapanda. Our God is doing exceeding abundantly, far above all we can ever ask or think. There are two prayers God answers. The one you ask, the one you think. He said, I will do far above Makode. The expectations of the righteous is good, and it shall be granted. Makode Lebonde, Ikanda Lebonde, Iko Shipranda. You will not be cut short. You will not be cut short. You will not be cut short. You will not be cut short. Jesus be glorified. Someone give Jesus praise. Someone give Jesus. I just feel like declaring God's counsel this morning. Thank you, Father. In Jesus' mighty name we have worshiped. In Jesus' most victorious name we have prayed. Amen. Amen. Amen. Amen. Amen. Good morning. Good morning, His Royal Majesty, Her Royal Majesty, His Excellency, Her Excellency. Welcome to the third day of June 2026. And after today, we will not have another June 3rd, 2026. So I declare, every counsel of heaven over your life, every word of prophecy over your destiny, for good today it will come to pass. You will not have a carryover today. It gets better for you. It gets better for your household. It gets better for you. The part of the jaws is like a shining light. It shines brighter. See you shining brighter. You will shine
shine brighter. You will radiate the glory of the Lord. The three Hebrew friends came out of the fire, but the fire had nothing on them. Every storm, see them give way. You are coming out on scratch. You are coming out with a new song. For my God is good, and his mercy endures forever. Thank you, Jesus. Thank you, Jesus. Thank you, Jesus. Thank you for being part of this morning prayer. We've already started praying along the line. We are declaring the word of God, his word. His word is final. God's word, do I hear someone declare, make it personal. God's word over my life is final. God's word over my destiny is final. While preparing for this morning, I heard in my spirit, fear not, fear not. Fear not. I don't know who needs to hear this. Fear not. The counsel of Jehovah alone shall stand. Fear not. I don't know how bad it seems, but fear not. Fear not. God has the final say. He has the final say. He has the final say. It is ending in your favor. It is ending in your favor. It is ending in your favor. We declare God's counsel shall stand in the mighty name of Jesus. As we pray this morning, I want you to understand that God's words are his works. God's words are his works. The way God works is by speaking. When God speaks, he has worked. And God said, let there be light, and there is light. Every time there is a word of prophecy in the scripture, that is Jehovah at work concerning your matter. So as we declare God's word this week, God is at work over your life. As we declare God's word this month, it is God doing far exceeding, abundantly above all you can ever ask or think. God's words are his work. I don't know. I want to give you 1 minute. I don't know that scripture you've held on to. I want to give you a minute before we get into some of this prayer subject. Just declare that scripture. Because God's words are his works. And it came to pass. And it has come to pass. See it come to pass. Thank you, Jesus. Thank you, Jesus. 2 Corinthians chapter 1, read verse 20 from the NLT. 2 Corinthians chapter 1, Makote Lebode. 2 Corinthians chapter 1, I read verse 20 from the NLT. For all of God's promises, I love this. For all of God's promises has been fulfilled in Christ with a resounding yes. All of God's promises has been fulfilled in Christ with a resounding yes. And through Christ, our amen, which means yes, ascending to God, Kapanda, for his glory. When you read the scripture, one of the things that caught my attention is that whatever God has promised, it has been done already. God is not about to reinvent the wheel. God is not about to start answering your prayers. God is not about to start fulfilling your desire. God is not about to start planning your outcome. Every of God's promise has been in the past. It has already been fulfilled. Whatever you desire from God, he has done in Christ, because Christ is the word of God. Jesus is God's word. 1 John chapter 5 verse 7, the King James Version, there are three that bear record in heaven: the
Father, the Word and the Spirit, the Holy Spirit, the Word of God is the Son of God. In the beginning was the Word. The Word was with God. The Word was God. All things were made by Him. The definition of all is all. Everything you desire has been done by the Word. In Him was life. And this life was the life of man. This light shines in darkness. Mako Shapada. This light shines in darkness. The Word of God is Christ Himself, and Christ Himself is life. No Jesus, no life. If it cannot stop Jesus, it cannot stop you. Every of God's promise. Someone give Jesus praise. It has been fulfilled in Christ. It has been fulfilled in Christ. Your health is fulfilled in Christ. Your finance is fulfilled in Christ. Your joy is fulfilled in Christ. Your outcome is fulfilled in Christ. God is not about to do. He has done. God is not about to do. He has done. God is not about to do. Whatever the situation is, someone declare with me, it is done already. It is done already. It is done already. It is done already. Every of His promises, it is done already. For that child, it is done already. For that spouse, it is done already. Makotala pandalekonde. All of God's promise is in the past. Ah, the Bible says in Psalm chapter 2. It says, He that seated in heaven, God, after creation, God has been sitting. He that seated in heaven shall laugh. He is done already. It is done already. God's word has been fulfilled over that matter. I don't care what the matter is. Makoshapanda. Peter said, I have toiled all night and I've come nothing, but at thy word, this week we are declaring God's word. We are declaring God's word. His word is Christ. His word is Christ. His word is Christ. When we declare God's word, we are declaring Christ over matters. Makoteli pranda, eko panda, iko she prande leponde, mandala panda. Your outcome is glorious. Your outcome is beautiful. Mamandali from the Lekonde. I declare one more time to someone, hear me and hear me well, fear not, the outcome has been written, the outcome is predestined. Iko shapanda, apa baba baba dalapanda, moku shapanda, iko delepode, eko delepanda, apa dalapanda, eko panda lepanda. The outcome is good. The outcome is good. The outcome is good. The outcome is good. Have you seen the Lord fail? Have you seen the Lord disappoint? Have you seen the Lord fail? He will not practice it with you. Every word over your life. Every word over your life. Every word over your life. Every word over your life. Numbers chapter 23, verse 19 and 20, the King James Version. God is not a man. God is not a man that he should lie, neither the Son of Man that he should repent. Has he said it? Has he said it? Has he said it? I'll not do it. Shapanda. Echo Shapanda. Or has he spoken and shall not make it good? Behold, I have received the commandment to bless, and he has blessed, and I cannot reverse it. There is a commanded blessing over your life. There is a can you make it personal? There is a commanded blessing over my life. Put your name to it. Emeka, there is a commanded blessing over your life. I have received a command to bless.
Iko shapada, imandele pande, iko ndele pranda, ako shapada, mandala panda. There is a commanded blessing over my life. God is not a man. He does not play jokes. He does not toy with words. He does not make unfulfilled promises. Ako ndala panda la panda, iko shapade, imako ndele pranda, akim dale konde, ika panda, I believe and I receive. I believe and I receive. His words are final. His words are final. His words over my life is final. One of God's words over your life is that God is not mad at you. God is not angry with you. God is not the first deliverance is the deliverance from self. God is not angry with you. God is not keeping record of your wrongdoing. Every of God's wrath has been fulfilled in Christ. In Isaiah 53, he said he was bruised by iniquity. The chastisement of our peace were laid upon him. By his child, he who knew no sin became sin for my sake, so I can become righteous. God has declared you righteous in the name of Jesus. In the name of Jesus, you will turn out good. You will turn out good. You will turn out good. Apako telepranda, imanda likode, eko shapanda, apako mdelebrande, moshe prande lekomde, ikapanda lapanda, oko panda lapo shapanda. We give you praise. We give you praise. We give you praise. We give you praise. We give you praise. We give you praise. Luke chapter 1. I read verse 36 and 37 from the TPT. Luke chapter 1, verse 36 and 37. What more? What more? Your aged auntie Elizabeth has also become pregnant with a son. I see someone that calls Shapanda. They said it is not working. God said she has become pregnant. Pregnant with ideas. Pregnant with vision. Dream again. Dream again. Your outcome is glorious. I know the thought I have towards you. The end is peace. Shalom. Nothing missing. Nothing broken. She that was called barren has become as conceived. Akotelepunde, iko shapanda. She is with a son. He said the barren one is now in her 6 months. The barren one is now in her 6 months. Verse 37. Not one promise from God is empty of power. Not one promise. I don't care how little it sounds. I don't care how mighty it becomes. Not one promise of God is empty in power. It's empty in power. Nothing is impossible with God. Nothing is impossible with God. If it looks impossible, then God is interested. If it looks impossible, then God is interested. If it looks impossible, on this mountain, I challenge you to bring the impossible. God's word breaks through barriers. God's word turns things around. Jesus is God's word. Everywhere he went, he was doing good. Everywhere the word went, he was doing good. I prophesy over your life. God's word will do you good. God's word will do you good. God's word is not tied down to a location. God's word function in every location, even in the pit of hell. In Colossians 2 verse 14, it says, Akapanda, blotting out the handwriting of ordinance that was against us, that was contrary to us. Akapanda, he took them away, nailing them to the cross. Verse 15,
means four principality. In other words, God's word went to the depth of hell. Went to the depth of hell. I don't know where he's deeper than the depth of hell. If God's word could produce in the depth of hell, I don't care what the matter is. God is able to do. God is able to do. God is able to do. Having four principalities and powers, he made a public show of them openly, triumphing over them in it. God is triumphing over that infirmity, triumphing over that child.

challenge, triumphing over that circumstance, triumphing. Mako Shapabda Ekobde. What the word of God cannot do, we don't need it, it does not exist. We thank you for your word. We thank you for your word. We thank you for your word. Someone thank Jehovah for his word. Mako Shapabda Ekobde Lepode. Iku Shapabda Ekobde Lepode. Iko Shapabda Amakunda Lapabda. We thank you, Jesus. We thank you, Jesus. We thank you, Jesus. First King chapter 8. I read verse 56. From the King James Version. First King chapter 8, verse 56 from the King James Version. Akapada, blessed be the Lord. Blessed be the Lord that he has given rest unto his people. Kada, Eko Shapanda, unto his people on commanding your day prayer. Blessed be the Lord that has given rest unto us according to all that he promised. Amanda. There had not failed one word of all his good promises. God's promises are good. If it is not good, it is not God. If it is not good, it is not God. I don't care how spiritually sound. If it is not good, the Bible said there is only one who does evil. It is the devil. If it is you will not manage that situation. If it is not perfect, the Bible said God's gift are good and perfect. If it is not perfect, if it is manageable, it is not God. He said there have not failed one word. There have not failed one word of his good promise, which he promised by the hand of Moses, his servant. There have not failed one word. There have not failed one word. Kapanda, lapanda, eko, shapanda. See them come to pass. See them come to pass. Declare with me, I see them come to pass. I see them come to pass. God's word will not fail in my life. God's word will not fail in my life. It will not fail in my time. It will not fail in my time. It will not fail in my time. It will not fail in my time. We give you glory and we give you praise. There is a power at work in me. It makes the rulers of darkness to tremble. For me to fail, it is impossible. For me to fail, it is impossible. Technically impossible. Humanly impossible. Spiritually impossible. Anywhere you look at it, I cannot fail. That delay is not failure. It is not final. Isaiah 54. Verse 16 and 17, the King James Version. Isaiah 54, 16 and 17. Behold, I have created the smith that bloweth the coal in the fire, that bringeth forth an instrument of his work. And I have created the waster to destroy. Verse 17. No weapon. No weapon. I don't care who is weaponizing it. No weapon that is formed against you that shall prosper. No weapon. The definition for no is no. It doesn't matter where the weapon is coming from. It will not prosper. It will not prosper. It will not prosper. It will not prosper. There is a commanded blessing over my life. No weapon formed against you that shall prosper, and every tongue that shall rise against you in judgment, you will condemn. Makode, this is the heritage of the servants of God. Amanda, and their righteousness is of me, said the Lord. Akotalapanda, my heritage is good. My heritage is good. My heritage is good. My heritage is good. My heritage is good. My

of a man from the Most High to subvert a man in his own cause. Jehovah has not approved. Jehovah has not approved every negativity over your life. We declare it not approved. Not approved. Not approved. Not approved. Not approved. Not approved. That report of the doctor that is contrary to the words of Jehovah, I declare this morning, not approved. That dream that threatens your being, I declare not approved in the name of Jesus. Whatever lies the devil has spoken, it has not been approved. Not approved. Access denied. Says denied by the authority of God's word. We declare this morning, says denied, says denied, says denied. He frustrates the tokens of the liar. He makes the finance mad. He turns the wisdoms of the wise backward. It will not come to pass in the name of Jesus. Only the counsel of Jehovah. Makunda leprade. Eko shapada. Apada lapada. In Proverbs chapter 19, verse 21, the New King James Version. There are many plans in a man's heart. Nevertheless, the counsel of Jehovah will stand. Nevertheless, the counsel of Jehovah will stand. I don't care the devices. God's word works. God's word works. I am what God says I am. Someone declare with me. I'm what God says I am. I can do what he says I can do. I can become what he says I can become. Anything contrary is denied. What the Lord has done for me, he's doing far exceeding weight of glory. What God is doing is weighty. What God is doing is heavy. What God is doing is anointed. What God is doing is powerful. What God is doing is good. What God is doing is perfect. What God is doing is productive. What God is doing cannot fail. What God is doing cannot be denied. The Bible said the heart of the kings is in the hands of Jehovah, and at the course of the river he turned it. What God is doing, Nebuchadnezzar said, were there not three thrown into the fire? But I see the fourth man. I see the fourth man. In the midst of the fire, I see the word. The word is working. The word is working. The word is working. The word is working. The word is working. The fourth man is the word of God. God's word is not just written, it is living. God's word is not just in document, it is alive. In him I live, in him I move, in him I have my being. God's word is alive. In Philippians 1 verse 6, being confident of this very good thing, that he who has begun a good work, he who has begun a good work in you, he will complete it. No abandoned project. He will complete it. He will complete it. He will complete it. Someone declare with me, the word of God over my life is alive and powerful. The word of God over my life is alive and powerful. Every promise God has spoken concerning me, it shall come to pass. Write the vision and make it plain on table. Though it tarry, wait, it shall speak. It shall speak. Every word of promise over my life, it shall come to pass. I refuse fear. I refuse doubt. I refuse discouragement. You will not be discouraged. God is watching over his word to perform it. There shall be a performance. His purpose for my life, it shall stand, and I will walk in the fullness of all he has

prepared for me in the name of Jesus, in the name of Jesus, in the name of Jesus, in the name of Jesus, in the name of Jesus. Isaiah 55 verse 11 and 12, the King James Version, Isaiah 55 verse 11 and 12, for as the rain cometh down and the snow from heaven and returneth not thither, but watereth the earth and maketh it bring forth and bud, that it may give seed to the sower and bread to the eater, so shall my word be, so shall my word be, that goeth forth out of my mouth. It shall not return, it shall not return unto me void. But it shall, the word shall, it didn't say it may, it didn't say it will, it said it shall, certainly certain, every word of prophecy over your life, it shall, it shall, it shall. He said, it shall not return unto me void, but it shall accomplish that which I please, and it shall prosper. Amanda Lapada, God's word over my life prospers. God's word over my destiny prospers. God's word over your outcome prospers. Akota Lapada, God's word is prospering over you. God's word is prospering over you. God's word is prospering. Makonde, see his word prosper. See his word prosper. They say no one can make it. See you make it. Akapanda lapanda. They say no one can become from your family. Watch me become. Akonde lebonde. Whatever the lies they have told you, say to them, watch me. Watch me. God's word prospers over my life. God's word prospers over my outcome. Watch me become. Watch me arrive. Watch me attain. Watch me mount. Paul said, I went up by revelation. In the book of Revelation, he said to John, come up hither. There is a higher calling. God's word prospers over my life. Joshua chapter 21. I read verse 45, the King James Version. There fail not aught of any good thing which the Lord has spoken unto the house of Israel. All came to pass. I want you to declare, see them coming to pass. See them coming to pass. See your children surrounding your table. See you in that house. See that business prosper. See Kapamda. See that health restored. See that child turn out good. See you in spite of the lies of the enemy. All came to pass. See them come to pass. See them come to pass. I want to give you a minute to imagine. See them come to pass. Scream the way you will scream on the day of your testimony, because they came to pass. Every of his promise, he said, all of it came to pass. I see them come to pass. Every word I've heard unto, every prophecy over my life, see them come to pass. See them come to pass. See them come to pass. I see the testimonies. I see the admissions. I see Kapanda. Nations open unto you. I see them come to pass. Others are denied, but you have access. See them come to pass. See them come to pass. See them come to pass. Many are the afflictions of the righteous. See the Lord deliver him. See the Lord deliver him. See you come out of those depths. You will not be embarrassed. You will not be disgraced. It is not part of God's promise. Akapanda lapanda. Echo shipranda. See them come to pass. I choose to believe God. I choose to believe God. I choose to believe God. Mako shipranda. Echo lapanda. Amande lekonde leponde. Echo shapanda. Have you seen the Lord fail? No, he is not failing in my time. I will be alive to see them come to pass. I can't tell you, you are going nowhere. God's word over your destiny will come to pass. It will not be aborted. It will not be aborted. It will not be aborted. His words are the final authority. I declare one more time,
Christ is God's word. Every time you declare his word, you are declaring Christ. So if he can't stop Jesus, it can't stop you. The Bible says he became poor so you might become rich. He died young so you wouldn't have to die young. He became sin so you might become righteous. Everything Jesus took care of. By his stripe you have been made whole. I choose to believe God's word. Hebrews chapter 6, I read verse 18 from the ERV. Hebrews chapter 6, verse 18 from the ERV. He said, these two things cannot change. These two things cannot change. These two things cannot change. He said, God cannot lie. Hey, manda. When he says something, God cannot lie. When he says something, and he cannot lie when he make an oath. These two things cannot change. I don't know how this grabs you. These two things cannot change. One of it is that God cannot lie when he says something. The other one is that God cannot lie when he makes an oath. So these two things are a great help to us who have come to God for safety. They encourage us to hold on to the hope that is ours. These two things cannot change. Every word of prophecy over your life, I declare one more time. See them come to pass. These two things cannot change. When God says a thing, he cannot lie. When he makes an oath, he cannot go back on his word. There is a commanded blessing over my life. There is a commanded blessing over my outcome. And make sure you are not frustrated. There is a commanded blessing over everything. There is a commanded blessing. I choose to believe God. I choose to believe God. I choose to believe God. I choose to believe God. Jeremiah chapter 1. Let's read it from verse 11 to 20, 11 to 12. I want to take it this time from the Amplified Classic. Jeremiah 1, 11 to 12. He said, moreover, the word of the Lord came to me saying, Jeremiah, what do you see? And I said, I see a branch. Or short of an armor tree, the emblem of alertness and activity, blossoming in late winter. Verse 12, he said, then said the Lord to me, you have seen well. And this is why I chose this translation. He said, for I am alert and active. I am alert and active, watching over my word to perform it. I am alert and active. Heaven is active over your matter. Heaven is actively in business over your matter. I am alert and active. I am alert and active. Whatever the matter is, heaven is active over it. I am alert and active. Jeremiah, what do you see? I said to us earlier on, take a moment to imagine. What do you see? What do you see? What do you see? What do you see? Where there is defeat, see success. Where there is failure, see achievement. When men are saying there's a casting down, see a lifting for you. Jeremiah, what do you see? I am alive and active. I am alive and active.
Things are turning out right. Things are turning out right by the command of Jehovah. Things are turning out right by God's word. Things are turning out right in the name of Jesus. You made mistakes yesterday, good, but it is turning out right. I will overturn. And God, good news for you. God is not a God of one chance. They say opportunity come at once. That is not in my Bible. God is a God of many opportunities. You failed yesterday, and so what? You missed it yesterday, and so what? The path of the just, it shineth brighter as we behold as in a glass the glory of the Lord. We are changing to the same image. So long as you are beholding glory, you will keep rising from glory to glory. What we are beholding is who we are becoming. I am beholding glory. I am becoming glory. I am beholding God's word. I refuse to keep my mind on situational report. I keep my eyes, my gaze on God. As long as you are beholding glory, you are becoming glory. What you are becoming is directly proportional to what you are beholding. Someone is changing their focus this morning. You are changing your focus this morning. Because your eyes is on glory, you are becoming glory. Isaiah 46, verse 9 and 10, the TPT. Isaiah 46, verse 9 and 10, the TPT. Remember the miracles of long ago. Acknowledge that I am God and there is no other. I am God and there is none like me. Verse 10. I declare from the beginning. I declare from the beginning how it will end. I declare from the beginning, whatever happens in between, the end has been foretold. I declare over someone this morning, your end is good. It will end in your favor. It will end in your favor. I declare from the beginning how it will end and foretell from the start what has not yet happened. I declare that my purpose will stand and I will fulfill every of my plans. Let me say this to you. You don't have what it takes to stop God's plan. Every of his plan, from the beginning, he has designed how it will end. And his plan for you are plans of good and not of evil, to give you an expected end. Your end has been predestinated. Back of day. You will end in glory. You will end in glory. You will end in glory. Every area of shame, receive double portion of glory. The end has been pre-written, predestinated. You can't change God's plan. There is nothing that happens in between that took God by surprise. Because from the beginning, he has determined the end. He has determined the end. And the end is glory. The end is glory. The end is victory. The end is praise. My outcome is glorious. Romans 8:28, for we know that all things work together. All things work together. The potholes are working together. The setback are working together. What looks like disappointment is working together. The deniers are working together. All things are working together. It is bringing out far exceeding weight of glory. Because the end has been predestined. It has been rigged in my favor. It is for a moment of time. See them come to pass. See them come to pass. See them come to pass. See them come to pass. See them come to pass. See them come to pass. In the name of Jesus. In the name of Jesus. Psalms chapter 57. I read verse 2 from the ERV. Psalms 57.
Verse 2 from the ERV. I pray to God Most High for help. I pray to God Most High for help. And he took care. He takes care of me completely. He takes care of me completely. God is taking care of you. He is taking care of you completely. He is not handling the small ones and the big ones are there. Amanda Lapanda, what God does is complete. God is taking care of me completely. God is taking care of me. Amanda, how did it happen? Grace found me. God is taking care of me. God is taking care of you. God is taking care of you. God is taking care of you. As you step into the womb of today, declare to yourself, heaven is taking care of me. God is taking care of my children. Therefore, only good news is permitted in my camp. The Bible says, as water is to a thirsty soul, so is good news. So is good news. See good news coming. See good news coming. God is taking care of me completely. God is taking care of me. I could tell everybody, he panda la panda. He called Delibranda, Iko Shapanda, Amanda Lapanda Lapanda, Eko Delepande, Ika Panda Lapanda, Eko Shapanda. Hebrews chapter 10. I just feel like reading a few scriptures. Hebrews chapter 10, verse 23, the TPT. Hebrews 10, verse 23, the TPT. So now, wrap your heart tightly around this, the hope, around the hope that he is, that lives within us, knowing that God always keeps his promises, knowing that God always keeps his promises, knowing that God always keeps his promises. Akapanda, I'm standing on God's promise. I'm standing on God's promise. Akapanda lapanda, eko shapanda, his promises are my insurance. I know I will become, I know I will arrive, because God has promised, because God has promised, because God has promised. Philippians chapter 1, verse 6, the ERV. Philippians chapter 1, verse 6, the ERV. He said, I am sure that the good works God began in you, he will continue until he completes it on the day when Jesus comes again. In other words, there is no ending to good works. There is no ending to good works. Testimony after testimony, victory after victory. I am sure, I am convinced that the good work which God has begun, he will continue. He will continue. You will not have a missed child. There won't be missed child in your camp. There won't be missed child in your camp. What God has begun, he will continue. What God has begun, he will continue. Don't compound that. Fear not, your testimony will not be soiled. Fear not, Akonde. But then, because you don't understand, Amanda, it feels so good to be true. What if this happened? What God has begun, he will continue. What God has begun, your business is secure. Your career is secure. If God has begun it, he will continue. My outcome is glorious. My outcome is glorious. Our time is spent. Our time is spent. Someone just give Jesus praise. Just give Jesus praise. Just give Jesus praise. Just give Jesus praise. I believe every word that has been spoken concerning my life. His promises are sure. His purpose is established. And his timing is perfect. God's word is producing results. In me and through me, every prophecy, promise, and declaration over my life, it shall be fulfilled. I will see the goodness of the Lord in the land of the living. Someone shout glory. We give you praise, Jesus. In Jesus' mighty name we have worshiped. Amen and amen. Happy, happy birthday. Happy birthday, Sister Treasure Edidion. Happy birthday to you. Happy birthday, Melody Iyoyo. Happy birthday to you. On behalf of Revo PC, every member of Commanding Your Day Prayer, I will say happy birthday to you. God's promise over your destiny
will come to pass. It has come to pass. See them come to pass. It has already been fulfilled in Christ. And happy wedding anniversary, Sister Chinwe Ubana. Happy wedding anniversary, ma. Your joy is full. Your joy is complete in the name of Jesus. Only the sound of good news is heard from your family. It goes from glory unto glory. On behalf of Revo PC, Pastor Mika, and every member of Commanding Your Day Prayer, happy wedding anniversary. Thank you all for being part of this amazing prayer. I'm grateful. Thank you for being here. Without you, there is no us. Then remember, 12 noon today is another 30 minutes of intense prayer with Revo on launch hour. God in the midst of these people doing amazing things. The next voice you'll be hearing is the voice of our presiding bishop, Bishop Mike Okonkwo.

So many people still walk the streets today with their heads bowed in defeat because they believe the lie of the devil that tells them that God can't and will never help them. Consequently, they need a special touch of miracle for every challenge. The scripture makes it clear that Christ was made a curse so that you should not live under a curse. You need to appropriate what God has said about you and live your life to the fullest. Gird up your loins and start believing God today. Isn't it strange that we believe the words of man? We believe the words of an ordinary man. A pilot gets in the air and tells you his name, and then you just resign yourself to him. Probably he's not even saved. How much more God Almighty opening his mouth and declaring promises to you? How dare you doubt God? I want you to know that every promise of God to you, everything you've read in his word is true. God cannot lie.

I want you to believe and make this declaration of his word over your life. Say it after me. I am blessed because I do not walk in the counsel of the ungodly, nor stand in the way of the sinners, nor sit at the seat of the scornful. My delight is in the law of the Lord, and in his law I meditate day and night. I am like a tree that's planted by the rivers of water. I bring forth my fruit in season. My leaf will never wither, and whatsoever I do shall prosper. The blessing of the Lord maketh me rich. It does not add sorrow to me. Christ has redeemed me from the curse of the law. He has been made a curse for me. For it is written, cursed is everyone that hangeth on a tree, that the blessing of Abraham might come upon us through our Lord Jesus Christ. Everywhere I go, the Lord is with me, walking and confirming his word in my life with signs and wonders. Blessed be the God of our Lord Jesus Christ, who has blessed us with all spiritual blessings in heavenly places in Christ. Behold, I and the children whom the Lord has given to me are for signs and for wonders from the Lord of hosts, which dwelleth in Zion. I am blessed of the Lord, for he will feed me fat in famine. I will laugh when the heat comes. He will go before me to make crooked ways straight. He will cause streams to break forth for me in my dry places. I am righteous. The seed of God is in me, and so I'm programmed to succeed. I shall not die, but live to declare the works of the Lord. I delight greatly in the commandments of the Lord, and I am blessed. My seed is mighty upon the earth, and my generation is blessed. Wealth and riches are in my house, and my righteousness endures forever. Unto me, light is breaking out of every darkness. And through God, I am doing valiantly. The Lord is directing my footsteps. The Lord is causing rivers to break forth in my dry places. I am hearing his voice behind me, saying to me, this is the way, walk in it. Every day and in every way, I am getting better, spiritually, physically, financially, mentally, morally, and in all my endeavors. I am called for a purpose. I will fulfill purpose, and I will arrive at God's ordained destiny for my life. Nothing will cut me short. I will make a formidable impact in my world for the kingdom.

Our scripture for today is taken from Genesis chapter 1, 26 to 28. Genesis chapter 1, 26 to 28. And God said, let us make man in our image, after our likeness, and let them have dominion over the fish of the sea, and over the fowl of the air, and over all the cattle, and over every creeping thing that creepeth upon the earth. So God created man in his own image. In the image of God created he, male and female created he them. And God blessed them. And God said unto them, be fruitful and multiply, and replenish the earth and subdue it, and have dominion over the fish of the sea, and over the fowl of the air, and over every living thing that moveth upon the earth. Don't forget that there is power in the word of God. Let us pray. Father, in Jesus' name, what a blessed day we have today. My Father, I am asking you that every delay mechanism that the enemy has put on their pathway be lifted. Let obstacles be removed. Let that which they are believing you for manifest today. I call it on, and so it is. In Jesus' name, amen and amen.

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Trem, power in the Word.

0: Good morning. It is a great and a mighty day that the Lord has made, and we will rejoice and we will be glad in it. Hope you slept well. I hope the entire family also did sleep well. Welcome to Wisdom for the Day. Wisdom for the Day, the daily devotional of the Redeemed Evangelical Mission Trem. It is offered by the presiding bishop of Trem, Dr. Mike Okonkwo, and it is reviewed by Pastor Chinwendu Yvonne Obiwankwo. This is for Wednesday, 3rd of June, 2026, with the topic, Walking in the Supernatural. Our foundation scripture is taken from Mark chapter 16, verse 17 and 18. Mark 16, 17 and 18. The King James Version says, "And this sign shall follow them that believe. In my name they shall cast out devils. They shall speak with new tongues. They shall take up serpents. And if they drink any deadly thing, it shall not hurt them. They shall lay hands on the sick, and they shall recover." God is so supernatural. But many times his supernatural manifestations are so natural. And that is why people don't want to believe it easily. You have a problem when you start saying, "I must see lightning before I can believe." If you are a believer, then these signs are meant to follow you. The beauty of it is that Jesus did not say in your own name. It is in his own name. All you need to do is have faith in Jesus. He's not telling you to have faith in yourself. In other words, when you pray in the name of Jesus, he takes over and does the miracle. If you are in church and you're not praying in the language of the Spirit, you are missing one of the graces of God for these last days. This is the language that you use to cut off the enemy. You don't want to know the far-reaching effects, because for many years after, the manifestations of what you're asking God for will keep happening. There are things you pray about today, and they will only manifest in 10 years' time. And you think it is the prayers that you've just prayed. When the Lord said they will pick up serpents, some people might misinterpret this to mean literally handling snakes for spectacle. However, if you find yourself in a situation where the only way to escape is to pick it up, you can do so, and God will shut the mouth of the cobra. What God is telling you is that don't be embittered by fear. Just go ahead and preach. Whatever stands in your way, God is saying, "I will deal with it." The scripture also mentions that drinking deadly poison, but that does not mean seeking it out to prove a point. Walking in the supernatural simply means that you believe the word of God in its entirety, and you will see that word become flesh in your life. In the name of Jesus, amen. For the reading, Acts chapter 3 verse 16, Acts 3, 16, Acts 5, 12 to 16, Acts 5, 12 to 16. It is time for daily confession. This is a time where we use the word of God to create and frame the world that we want. You do this with every sense of belief, not doubting in your heart, but knowing that every word of God is full of power. So with that understanding, I want you to decree after me. In this year 2026, I am settled. I am 1,000 times more. Yes, indeed, God's decree. Things are happening for me so fast. I won't be able to keep up. And everywhere I look, blessings. Blessings pouring off the mountains and hills for me. It is my time of restoration. Everything that the locust, the cankerworm, the palmerworm has stolen from me is restored unto me. I pursue, overtake, and recover all. The Lord is indeed mindful of me. He blesses me and increases me and my children more and more. The young lions do lack and suffer hunger. But because I seek the Lord, I lack no good thing. The Lord delights in my prosperity. And Abraham's blessings are mine. I am a firm believer in the word of God, and I know that whatever the word cannot give me does not exist, and I do not need it. I stand boldly on the word of God, and the word will produce in my life. Therefore, I'm convinced beyond every shadow of doubt that every word of prophecy and every declaration that's been made over my life this year for good will come to pass. I live under an open heaven, and I am an overcomer. I'm a follower of Christ, therefore I'm committed to excellence in all I do. I am a diligent worker, and I'm dedicated to service in full understanding of God's call upon my life. I achieve results because God prospers the works of my hand. I treat everyone who comes in contact with me with courtesy. I let the light of God shine through me because I'm the extension of God to my world. Every day and in every way, I'm getting better, spiritually, physically, financially, mentally, morally, and in all my endeavors. I am called for a purpose. I will fulfill this purpose, and I will arrive at God's ordained destiny for my life. Nothing will cut me short. I will make a formidable impact in my world for the kingdom. Therefore, I declare boldly that as I go about my assignment this week, favor will attend my ways. I attract favor everywhere I go. Evil bows before me. The wicked bows at my gate. Everywhere I go this week, I carry the goodness of God because there is power in the word of God. Amen, amen, amen, and amen. God has put you where you are for the singular purpose for you to rule and reign in that place. So today I charge you to take charge. And while at it, no, forget that you are settled. God bless you.
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Jesus is coming. Receive the life of Christ. There is no higher life. There is no greater life than in Jesus. A handful of information, handful of money without Jesus is an empty life. Only them that believe in Jesus have eternal life. Receive Jesus today. Jesus is coming. Jesus is coming.

to Grace Impact Radio. My name is Dr. Steve Ogana. I'm your host for Marriage Manners. We have come to a very, very important season, and God is constantly speaking about times and seasons. In Ecclesiastes chapter 3, verse 1, he says, to everything there is a season, a time to every purpose under heaven. To everything there is a season, a time to every purpose under heaven. So be sharing on the family in the season of greater salvation, deliverance, and healing. The family in the season of greater salvation, healing, and deliverance. In the Gregorian calendar, we are in the year 2026. And the year 2026 is intricately tied with the three concepts of salvation, deliverance, and healing. Based on the Bible calendar, we are in the year 5786. 5786. The number 5 is the number of grace. The number 7 is the number of perfection. The number 8 is the number of new beginning. And of course, the number 6 is the number of man connected with God. So technically, the two time calculations align, whether in the Gregorian calendar or in the Bible calendar. For the Gregorian calendar, what is God saying about the family in this season of greater salvation, in this season of greater healing, in this season of greater deliverance? What's God saying about the family? And if you want to choose the Bible calendar, what's God saying in the season of grace for perfection and new beginning for man that is connected with God? Notice that the word of God is our guide. The prophetic word, not the prophetic word spoken by man, but the prophetic word. The prophetic is a response to crisis. Whenever God wants to deal with a crisis, he either raises a prophet or somebody with prophetic insight to deal with the crisis. So the prophetic is a response to crisis, and that prophetic is rooted in the word of God. And when the entrance of that word comes into a family, everything God has chosen for a given season is replicated in that family. Don't forget that to everything there is a season. There is a time to every purpose under heaven. So what is God's expectation for families, this primary institution, this foundational institution upon which all other institutions are based? It's on the foundation of the family that the church can actually function. It's on the foundation of the family that other institutions can ride on. It's upon the foundation of the family that nations can survive. In fact, I tell people, whatever you put at the apex of leadership in the nation, without laying a solid foundation in the family, it won't stand. So what's God saying to the family in a season that is linked with three concepts of salvation, of deliverance, of healing? What's God saying in the season he has chosen to multiply grace for perfection and new beginning for man that is connected with God? It's important to know that the word zozo, that's the word that is tied up with salvation, deliverance, and healing. God wants to bring salvation to families. God wants to bring deliverance to families. God wants to bring healing to families. Let's begin to explore it from the Gregorian point of view of 2026.
Notice something amazing. The word of God is divinely coded. That's why I encourage you, don't listen to anyone that says something that is not tied to the word of God. I know at the beginning of every year, people come and they prophesy. They say all manner of things to excite people. If it is not based on the word of God, you reject it. What's God saying for your family this year? Don't forget that the entrance of this word will give light to families. The entrance of this word will give understanding to those who are simple in the family. The entrance of this word will bring the three concepts we have mentioned. When you look at scripture, scripture is divinely coded. I believe with all my heart that all scripture is written by the Holy Spirit. Of course, the Holy Spirit using man. All scripture is written through the inspiration of the Holy Spirit and is profitable. Profitable for doctrine. Profitable for instruction. Profitable for direction. Profitable for every good work. So that's what the word of God says in the book of 2 Timothy chapter 3 verse 16 and 17. 2 Timothy chapter 3 verse 16 and 17. All scripture is given by the inspiration of God and is profitable for doctrine, profitable for reproof, profitable for correction, profitable for instruction in righteousness, profitable that the man of God, and the man of God this time are the mothers of families, the fathers of families, the uncles, the aunties, even the children, that the man of God, that they may be complete, thoroughly equipped for every good work to take their families to the next level. So everything that we say must be rooted in the word of God. And the word of God, I said, is divinely coded. I noticed something amazing that God began to do with a family. The very first family he used after the flood, the Noah's family. After the flood, Noah and his family had actually been in the ark, and they stayed in the ark because the waters of the flood had covered the earth. Every other family had died, and they were waiting for the waters to subside. And I noticed an amazing divinely coded thing. The 26th time the name of the head of this family, Noah, is mentioned in scripture had to do with deliverance, salvation. It's in Genesis chapter 8 verse 11. That is the 26th time the name of Noah is mentioned in scripture. It says, then the dove came to him, that is Noah, in the evening. He had sent the dove out. The dove is a symbol of the Holy Spirit to check out the flood, whether the waters have subsided. And the scripture says, then the dove came to him in the evening, and behold, a freshly plucked olive leaf was in her mouth. And Noah knew that the waters had receded from the earth. Noah knew that the waters had receded from the earth. Notice that for this family, the waters of judgment, the waters of affliction, the waters that destroyed all other families receded. So for your family in this year, the 26-year season, I can tell you that the waters of affliction must recede. They must recede. The waters of affliction must recede. That salvation, that deliverance, that healing will come to your family. It is not a coincidence that for a family, the 26th time the name of the father of that family is mentioned had to do with salvation. Not just salvation in the context of salvation of the soul, but it's talking about deliverance. They're the same words, zozo or soteria. It means salvation, deliverance, and healing. As it was for the family of Noah,
so shall it be for your family. Maybe there have been all manner of afflictions. Waters of afflictions have risen, but you have perched as it were in the ark of faith. You have perched in the ark of grace, and you're waiting for the waters to recede. Well, I have news for your family, that the waters of recession, the waters will recede in this season, and God is going to bring your family out. That's why you need to hook up to the family. That's why the family altar needs to be strengthened. Because immediately the man Noah came out of the flood, after the dove plucked an olive branch, speaking of peace, speaking of restoration, the first thing he did was to raise an altar. In fact, in all scripture, this was the first time the word altar was used. Genesis chapter 8, verse 20. Then Noah built an altar to the Lord and took of every clean animal and every clean bird and offered a burnt offering on the altar. Notice that the very first altar in scripture is a family altar. It had implication for the world. It had implication for the church eventually. But the first altar was an altar raised by the head of a family. So if you want your family to experience salvation, if you want your family to experience deliverance, if you want your family to experience healing in this season, if you don't have a family altar, I urge you to raise a family altar. What's an altar? An altar is not a place you go and put stone as it was in the Old Testament. No, the altar is a place of communion and communication with God. The altar is a place of prayer. So gather your family, whether in the morning or in the evening or whatever time you choose, as you gather to commune with God, as you gather to communicate with God, as you gather to bring thanksgiving and offering, you have raised an altar. You are the living stones. You don't need a physical stone. You don't need a bacha or anything to raise an altar. Once you say, Father, I come in the name of your son, the Lord Jesus, then you commune and communicate with him. That's an altar speaking. So notice that a family, by reason of salvation, deliverance and healing, raised an altar. So raise an altar in this season. Notice that another family that had to do with the coding of the word of God is Abraham. Abraham. Now, the 26th time the name of Abraham is mentioned in scripture. The 26th time the name of Abraham is mentioned in scripture is in Genesis chapter 13, verse 14 to 15. Genesis chapter 13, verse 14 to 15. It says, and the Lord said to Abraham, after Lot has separated from him, lift your eyes now and look from the place where you are, northwards, southwards, eastwards, and westwards, for all the land which you see, I give to you and your descendants forever. Notice here that again, the 26th time the name of a head of a family, Abraham, our father Abraham, was mentioned in scripture, was in connection with separation. It was in connection with deliverance. Notice that the scripture says that the Lord spoke to Abraham after something happened, after Lot was separated from him. When you read the scripture, when God called Abraham, scripture says he called him alone, alone. But Abraham was a kind-hearted man. Lot had lost his father, so he took Lot along. The same way many of us would take our uncle's children, our auntie's children along. And he took Lot along. But unfortunately, God has said to him, I called you alone. And when he took Lot along, along the way, Lot prospered. Lot had all manner of cattle. But unfortunately,
Lot's servants began to quarrel with Abraham's servant, and there was need for separation. There was need for separation. And when Abraham spoke to Lot, he said, look, the land is before us. Let's not quarrel. Let's not fight. You choose whichever point you want, and then I'll choose what is left. And Abraham allowed the younger one, the one he took along on the journey that God called him alone, to choose the luxuriant portions of the land. He chose the rest. But the minute Lot was separated from him, God spoke to him. God said to him, after Lot separated from him, lift up your eyes now and look to the place where, from where you are. Look northwards, look southwards, look eastwards, look westwards. Wherever your eye can see, I have given it to you. In other words, here was God moving a family to a new beginning. Expansion, not just territorially, but extraterritorially. God gave him a leverage to look northwards, southwards, eastwards, westwards, anywhere his eyes could get. God says, I've given it to you. I've given it to your descendants. I've given it to your children. But the key point, why did God not speak to this family head until Lot was separated from him? It's because there are many things that are like Lot in our own families also. Lot means veil. Veil. Veil. There's a veil covering many families. There's a veil covering many fathers. Until that veil is removed, you can't see further than your eyes can go. You can't see beyond the place where you are. And beyond the place where you are is the place of expansion. Is the place of grace. Is the place of perfection. Is the place of new beginning. Is the place for any man connected with God. And that's why you need to understand what the Lord is saying, especially from the context of Isaiah chapter 54. It says, sing, O barren. Sing, O barren, you that have not borne children. Break forth into singing and cry aloud, you that have not labored with child. For more are the children of the desolate than the children of the married woman, says the Lord. Enlarge the place of your tent. Verse 2. Enlarge the place of your tent and let them stretch out the curtains of your habitation. Do not spare. Lengthen your cord. Strengthen your scale. For you shall expand to the left and to the right. You shall expand to the right and to the left, and your descendants will inherit the nations and make the desolate cities inhabited. So it's a year of expansion for families, but Lot must be removed. There are certain people in our lives, they may be related to us, but we must be careful how we deal with them. Here, Lot had to be separated from Abraham. And once that happened, God now gave me a privilege to expand. So for families in this season, what represents Lot? What represents a veil? What is your veil? Some veils can be human. Some veils can be ideas. Some veils can be attitudes. Some veils can be a dimension of laziness and lukewarmness. But whatever hinders your ability to see the place of your expansion, you need to deal with it. And notice that all through the scriptures, God was dealing with the head of the families. He dealt with Noah, and Noah received salvation, deliverance, and healing of his own dimension. God dealt with Abraham, and as Lot, a veil was removed from his eyes, he saw beyond where he is. God wants you to know that's what God has planned for families. God has planned that families will expand. Families will break forth in terms of infrastructure. Remember, from the Bible calendar, it is the season of grace for perfection. I
new beginning for any man that is connected with God. The key is that you must be connected with God. You must be connected with God for God to expand you in the right dimension. So notice that these scriptures are very clear. Then look at the New Testament replication of the same matter of salvation, deliverance, and healing. In Acts chapter 9. Acts chapter 9. There's a woman mentioned there. Her name is Rhoda. Oh, she was a widow. But she, even though she was a widow, she ministered to other widows. She ministered to the people. She ministered to the servants of God. She ministered to people like Peter. And then suddenly, she died. Oh, may the Lord deliver our families from death. Death. Death shall have no dominion in the season of grace for perfection and new beginning for any man connected with God. I declare that every plan of the enemy to bring any one of your family to die, I declare shall not stand, it shall not prosper. So Dorcas died. Oh, there was weeping. There was wailing. The people she ministered to, the other widows, the other women, all they began to weep and to cry. But I noticed something amazing in scripture. It's coded. It's written by the Holy Spirit. In fact, they had to call for Peter. Acts chapter 9 verse 40. We read that when Peter came on account of the death of Dorcas, the scripture says in verse 40, that, but Peter put all out. The people had come and they were weeping on behalf of the death of this beloved lady. And Peter put them out and he knelt down and prayed. Turning to the body, he said, Tabitha, arise. Tabitha, arise. Tabitha, arise. And she opened her eyes. And when she saw Peter, she sat up. It's amazing that Acts chapter 9 verse 40 is the 26th time the name of Peter is mentioned in the book of Acts. Notice this, that at that start point, because we're dealing with a season of salvation, deliverance, and healing, God brought deliverance. A wonderful woman who ministered to the people of God rose up from the dead. So I declare that the power of his resurrection will visit families. That's why you need to know the power of his resurrection. Like Paul, you need to pray the words of Philippians 3 verse 10, that I may know him, the power of his resurrection, the fellowship of his suffering, that I may be made conformable unto his death. Families must be taught the power of his resurrection. That power is available this year. That power is available in the 26-year season, just as it did in raising Tabitha to raise whatever is dead. Examine your marriage. Examine your family. Many families have gone through all manner of troubles, and it's as if marriages are dying. But in this season, there shall be a resurrection. In the season appointed for deliverance, why not stay put? Why not stand up? Why not receive the grace of deliverance? Because it's available. Don't forget, I said, and I've said it 5 times now, that the word of God is divinely coded. It was written by the Holy Spirit. It was written for our instruction. It was written to give us direction. It was written to give us the doctrinal foundations of our faith, so that our faith will not hang on wishes. Our faith will not hang on emotion. It will be rooted in the word of God. That word which is sure, that word which delivers, that word which when sent, it doesn't just heal, it delivers. He sent his word and his word healed. His word delivers. In the same way, from the Grace Impact Radio, we're sending the word to your family that in this season, whatever is dead or dying in your family must rise again. If the spirit that raised Jesus Christ from the dead dwells in you,
then that same spirit can quicken your family. That same spirit can quicken your mortal body. That same spirit can quicken your marriage. Sorry, the marriage is dead. Believe God. Trust in God. Ask God to help you remove the veil. Ask God to help you to cause the waters of affliction to recede, because you are in the season that God has appointed to bring deliverance for your family.

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Jesus is coming. Receive the life of Christ. There is no higher life. There is no greater life than in Jesus. A handful of information, handful of money without Jesus is an empty life. Only them that believe in Jesus have eternal life. Receive Jesus today. Jesus is coming. Jesus is coming. Jesus!

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3: 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Everybody go. 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

cross your heart.

Praise God. Tell your neighbor, dance anyhow. You see, you know, as I said that now, somebody said, Judy K, are you promoting disorderliness? No. Follow me. When the Israelites were dwelling in Goshen, it was good that they were dwelling in Goshen based on God's instruction. But you know, if they had not obeyed him by putting the blood on their doorpost, they would not have been exempted from death. So this tells me that our answers, sometimes they are tied to instructions that don't make sense. Instructions like dance anyhow. Are you ready?

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2: I read you verses 11 through 14. For now. Verses 11 through 14. The angel of the Lord came and sat down under the oak in The angel of the Lord came and sat down under the oak in Ophrah that belonged to Joash the Abiezrite, where his son Gideon was threshing wheat in a winepress to keep it from the Midianites. And when the angel of the Lord appeared to Gideon, he said, "The Lord is with you, mighty warrior." "Pardon me, my Lord," Gideon replied, "but if the Lord is with us, why has all this happened to us? Where are all his wonders that our ancestors told us about when they said, 'Did not the Lord bring us up out of Egypt?' But now the Lord has abandoned us and given us into the hand of Midian." And the Lord turned to him and said, "Go in the strength you have and save Israel out of Midian's hand. Am I not sending you?" And with that question, I want to give you a title today. The subject is, make peace with your strength. This is what I intended to teach you last week before the Holy Ghost blew my notes off my pulpit and took over on my first point. But I'm going to teach it today, God helping me make peace. God said it's time to make peace with your strength. You have spent so much of your life at war with your weaknesses, wishing you weren't something that you are, wishing you are something that you're not. But today, God wants to help you make peace with your strength. Spirit of God, reconcile your people to yourself today. Use me as a vessel, a conduit, a bridge builder, whatever I need to be, I'm available to you. So speak those words that only you can whisper to each and every man and woman, boy and girl. I give you praise for it in Jesus' name. Amen. Oh, subtitle, on your way down, tell your neighbor, I'm going in. I'm going in. We'll get back to that. We'll get back to that. You want to know my vote? Gideon is the greatest judge in the book of Judges. The greatest judge of all time. Do you know how they have debates about the greatest of all time with like basketball players and guitar players and rappers and stuff like that? Well, I got to say, to me, fresh off of a study of all the different judges, Gideon is the greatest of all time. They call that the GOAT. Who's the GOAT? The greatest of all time. I think Gideon is the greatest of all time, the greatest ever to do it, the GOAT. And I want to speak to you a little bit about Gideon, the young GOAT. Now, he's the youngest in his family, but that doesn't stop God from using him. His family is the least in their whole clan, but that doesn't stop God from using them. Their tribe is the least of all the tribes, but that doesn't stop God from using them. Are you seeing a pattern here? Nothing stops God from using who he wants to use. So Gideon is a goat, but God is getting him ready. Because he's not looking much like a goat at the moment. He's not looking like the greatest. He's not thinking like the greatest. He's not speaking like the greatest. He's not moving like the greatest. He's not doing what the greatest would do. But God is preparing him for something very amazing. Not just a new house, not just a new boat, not just a new car. There is nothing wrong with any of those things that I listed, but for a great purpose. Say this out loud. God is preparing me for a great purpose. That was about 40% participation. Let's try again. God is preparing me for a great purpose. And maybe the reason you're hesitant to say that is because you don't like talking out loud in church, and you're a little bit defiant and rebellious, and you're like, you can't make me say anything. Well, I can't. That's true. But maybe the reason you had a hard time saying it is because it doesn't feel like preparation. It feels pointless. I'm trying to adopt the mindset in my life more and more that everything is preparation. If God is sovereign, and if he has a plan, and if all things work together for the good of those who love God, who are called according to his purpose, then all things are preparation for the purpose that he called me to, because I love him and I'm called. I'm called. I am called by God. I've never been more convinced in my life of what my calling is. I got it down to a sentence. Now, there's my relationship with Holly as her husband. My call there is just to be the simply amazing man that I naturally am every day when I wake up. Let her bask in the glory of that. But when it comes to what I do with you each and every week, whether you're part of our EFAM online or our local church, my job, God showed me what my job is here. Yeah, I have to make leadership decisions and be a leader. Yeah, I have to have vision and strategy and tactical stuff. And there are so many wonderful people who do that, because my job, my priority, my focus is to put God's words in people's hearts. If it's a sermon, if it's a snippet of a sermon, if it's a song, if it's a line in a song, I might spend 9 months trying to get the line better, because I feel like if that thing gets in you right, oh, it could be dynamite. It can be the power of God. It is the power of God, if you believe it. And so my job is to help you hear it. Faith comes by hearing the word of God in a way that you can receive it, digest it, and do it, and do it, and do it. This is what we understand that God is always doing in our lives, because we see him do it so many times through the characters that he raises up in scripture, is that he is preparing you. He sends words to prepare you. He sends people to prepare you. But when you compare you, when you compare you to others, or when you compare you, I was thinking about this, we either compare ourselves to people who make us feel better about where we are. Well, at least I'm not, you know, I'm not doing good, but hey, at least I'm not that bad off. I mean, you can always find somebody to make feel a little better, or to make ourselves feel just worse about it. But in the passage that I read you, there's something kind of weird going on, because, okay, you've got God calling Gideon a warrior, and you've got Gideon who is hidden, who is heroic. He's about to go on. If I told you all the things he's about to do, you wouldn't believe it looking at him right now. If you memorize him by his lowest moment, you've missed the point, because Gideon is not sinning. In this passage, he's threshing wheat in a wine press. Last week, I tried to illustrate that not only is he threshing wheat, but God is threshing him. To get you to see that in certain seasons of your life, God is allowing things to be added or subtracted, given or taken away, people in your life to be coming or going. But everything is preparation when it passes through his hands. His hands. Somebody say his hands. Now, the Bible says that they were in Midian's hands. That was their enemy. And my friend told me this week, slow down a little bit when you're giving us this background. You act like we have all week to study this stuff, and we don't, and you do. So break it down. So I'm going to break it down. My friend said, the only thing I know about Gideon is the Bibles. little Gideon's Bibles that they hand out. I said, really? You don't know anything about Gideon other than the Bibles? He said, no. I said, you don't even know that the angel of the Lord sent a word into a wine press and called him a warrior while he was down there scared that the swarms of Midianites were going to come get what he planted. So he had to hide it. You don't understand that Gideon, the great warrior, took on the Midianites with just 300 men who were lapping water like dogs? You don't know? Gideon had that dog. Gideon had that dog. Gideon had that. I'll do it with who I've got, where I am, with the God I know. You don't know that Gideon could get up with a jar and put a lamp in it and break the jar and blow a trumpet and say, we're coming for you. We're 300 strong, but with God, we're a majority. He said, no, I didn't know any of that. And especially, I didn't know that before he did any of that, he was hidden in fear and hidden in a certain place within his family that nobody expected him to be the one. A word from God just came through me for somebody. You're not insignificant because you're hidden. Nobody sees me. Nobody notices me. Nobody appreciates me. Do not confuse your hiddenness with your significance. The significance of Gideon's life and your life and my life and what's happening in this season cannot be discerned just by looking at us in this moment. We have to read a little further. There's so much more to the story. So when Gideon is hidden, he is not sinning, but he is shrinking. The picture we get of Gideon is not of a sinner, but of a survivor. Are there any survivors at Elevation Ballantyne? Not on the front row. Y'all didn't make it through anything. Because when I say survivor, I don't mean you had a headache and you took two things and then it went away and then you went to work anyway and you didn't get fired. That's not the kind of surviving I mean. I'm talking about you almost lost your faith. You almost said, is there a God? But something like the hand of God snatched you from the hand of your own doubt. Something like the hand of God. It was invisible, so you can't exactly prove it and say, well, it was on this date at this time. But for everybody who knows that I was in the hands, in the grip, in the stronghold of the feeling that I might not make it. And something snatched me. And I can't show you what snatched me because it wasn't a person. I can't show you what snatched me because it wasn't just one event. I can't show you what snatched me because it wasn't just one day. It was the hand of God. That's what it was. It was him that snatched you because he has something for you. Something to do, something to build, something to be. Something to do, something to build, something to be. I got all three. I got something to do. I'm created for.

High five somebody, say, I got something. I got something. Something to do, something to build, something to be. Don't memorize me down here. I know I look shrunken right now, but there's a good reason for that. See, I'm a survivor. I'm a survivor. I'm a survivor. Say it, I'm a survivor. Even if you have to say it under your breath because you don't want the devil to hear you because you're scared if he hears you say it, he might attack you again. But say, I'm a survivor. I'm a survivor. I'm a survivor. I'm a survivor. I'm a survivor. I'm a survivor. My buddy who fights in the UFC, he said, you got to survive the assault and work the cut. I said, what does that mean? He said, there's going to be a round every time you fight, unless you get lucky with a spinning heel kick in the first round, where it's going to come on like a storm. And the only goal in that round is to survive it. But then he said, there will be an opportunity to go on offense. And when you cut him, I feel my Rocky IV anointing coming on me today. I'm scared of it. I'm really scared of it. I'm really scared of it. Because if it comes on me, I might shout Drago. I might shout devil. I might start doing some stuff. I might start swinging. Because there comes a time when survival becomes selfish. When God gives you an opportunity to do the good that he created you to do, and you shrink down. Now, sometimes when we shrink, get the picture of Gideon in the wine press. Getting out of the sight of his enemy, the Midianites. Shrinking down in a low place where we discovered last week there is no wind to blow the chaff away. Where the devil pushes you down, where there is no fresh air of God's spirit. Where you get in a place, thought patterns and thought processes that feel safe because you are a stuck survivor. A survivor who got stuck in a season of survival. Now, how is that selfish? Because God did not just come to get you through it. He came to get it through you. Yes. Yes, we need that revelation. For all of the survival sermons that we've heard that are saying you're going to make it, which are wonderful when you need them. But if every 6 days, the only word that you can receive is, you're going to make it. And then 6 days later, you're going to make it. And then 6 days later, you're going to make it. And God is getting you ready. And 6 days later, God is getting you ready. And 6 days later, God is getting you ready. Meanwhile, your teeth are going to fall out while you're waiting. Oh, God, get me ready. God, you're going to get me ready. You're going to have a bad back when he finally does. So then the key becomes, watch this. We can't just stay here shrinking in survival forever. At some point, God is going to give you a survival word when you need it. And then he will give you a stretching word to call forth something dormant in you, to call forth something holy in you. If we were to put a New Testament verse here, I would recommend for your consideration Ephesians 3:20, which states now, somebody shout now. Don't leave that word out. It's important because it doesn't say in 3 years. It doesn't say when you get out of rehab. It doesn't say when they come back and start living with you again. It doesn't say when the doctor tells you if it's a tumor or not. It says now unto him who is able to do how much more? Immeasurably more. You got an immeasurably more anointing. But sometimes we have a depressingly low view of ourselves.
Keep going. The best part of the verse is at the end. More than we ask or imagine, according to his power, which we love. Oh, it's his power. Yes, it is. Comes from him. Every single time. All power comes from him. All power. No more than we could unplug this sound system and the microphone still get a signal over the camera. Can I preach this word without his power working? But watch where it works. Watch where it works. It is at work within us. The contrast is not only that it's his power and it doesn't come from me. The contrast is that it doesn't work from without. It works from within. Can I go a little bit deeper with this word? Oh, I'm going in. I studied too much to preach this thing like it was third grade class. I am going to teach the Bible to three people today who want to go into God's word and get what he has for you so you can be what he called you to be, build what he called you to build, and do what he called you to do. Somebody shout, go. That's the key, because you're going to see this like, y'all play pickleball? God and Gideon go back and forth for a moment where Gideon doesn't know it's God. You usually don't at first. Usually God first appears as something that you fear. It's a ghost, Peter said. No, it's God. Gideon thinks he's got an interrupter. Maybe he even thought it was the enemy coming to get some of his wheat, but it was an angel. And the angel starts talking to Gideon, which happens every day. No, this is an unusual occurrence for the word of God to come to Gideon. There is a sense when I read this passage, the reason I use pickleball is because it's got this back and forth to it that I want to show you, where Gideon is asking God to pardon him while God is trying to empower him. So, God keeps, you may say that again? Okay, she's going to say that again. What did I say? Does anybody know? I was going to the next thing. You know, no, it was Gideon is saying, pardon me, and God is trying to empower him. Gideon, the next thing I was going to say, before I got interrupted by the Holy Spirit, it's good, I'm going to tell a story about you in a minute if I remember, but when Gideon is saying, pardon, God's trying to give him permission to get out of that. And Gideon keeps saying, pardon me. Now, the first thing he does is he shrinks his view of God down to his experience. He shrinks his view of God down to his experience. Look at verse 13. Pardon me, Lord, but if the Lord is with us, God just said he's with you. Well, if that's true, then why has all this happened to us? Because he's looking to external events and personal experience for his definition of who God is. And that's the wrong starting place. God doesn't start with your experience. He was God before you got here. He'll be God when they lay your body in the ground. He'll be God when everybody's eating chicken 5 minutes after they all cry that you're gone. Everybody's moving on. Everything is coming. Everything is going. And he is still God. He's big. He's mighty. He's not as small as one little life, one little lifespan, one little opinion, one political party, one view of seeing things, one color, one ethnicity, one denomination. God is bigger than any of this stuff that we fight about. So watch Gideon. He's not sinning, but he is shrinking. He's shrinking. If God is with us, why has all this, y'all gonna put it up or, okay, happened to us? Where are all his wonders that our ancestors told us about? Get the questions. Get your list going, okay? You got your little list for God, okay? So why is my daughter struggling in school? And why am I always having to go down there? And why don't I have a husband when you know that I am chaste? Okay? You're
your words, your list. I'm just using some Bible words. All right. And you know she's not. And so why does she have a husband and I don't have a husband? When I was a lady in waiting, I got 3 promise rings, purity rings, promise rings. I am a Proverbs 31 woman and I'm 31 years old and I don't have a man. Why? All right. So, but all of that is just experience. All of that is just events. All of that is external. All of that is outside. All of that is what I see. All of that is what I know. All of that is what I understand. So watch God. Keep the verse up, y'all. Where are all the wonders that our ancestors told us about? We said, did not the Lord bring us out of Egypt? I love what God does here. This angel is amazing. Verse 14. But now the Lord has manned us a hand and given us a hand in Midian. Okay, now verse 14. And the Lord turned and said, go. He answers none of it. God's like, the reason I called it pickleball is because Gideon's like, okay, you are calling me a mighty warrior and you're saying this about me. Then well, how about this thing that I struggle with? And how about that thing that I deal with? And how about the other thing that they did to us? And how about what I heard that you would do that you haven't done? And that's why I'm down here in this wine press. And so you expect God, right? To Gideon goes, why? And you expect God to go, well, you know, here's a reason. And then you expect Gideon to hit it back over the net. Well, then what about? And then God's like, yeah, so but about that. And you expect this to go back and forth. And you're kind of waiting for this back and forth. And God's like, go. Yeah. Because we don't have time for you to figure out and work through every single weakness that you've got. Some of you have taken every personality test that they sell in the personality test store and department, and you are more confused than ever, and you have read every book, you have eaten, you have prayed, you have loved, you have searched, you have tested, you have Myers-Briggs, you have DISC, you have Enneagram, you have done it all, and those are all wonderful things, but God is like, by the time you finish the tests, the lesson will be over, and the blessing will be passed. And at some point, and it might just be while Pastor Stephen is preaching today, we've got to go. We have got to go at some point. Do you know how much more I could have put in this sermon if I didn't have to preach it right now? But at some point, I got to preach it. A lady got in an elevator one time at a conference I was going to. There were 40,000 people at the conference. She said, hey, Stephen, are you ready? I said, what's ready got to do with it? I've never been ready to preach a day in my life, but I'm about to have the microphone. So I guess, yeah, pray for me. Whatever kind of prayers you do, pray them for me. This one, the one in tongues, any of them, I'll take all of them. I'll take every single prayer. So, we were at a restaurant Friday, and the lady was so nice to us. It was the restaurant that the Jonas family owns. What's it called? Nelly's. It was good, but the server was really nice. She came over, and I know she listens to our messages, and so she was extra nice, and I tipped her extra big. So if you're a server and you go to this church, tell me, and I do a little, you know, we take it up a little, we can do it. Just keep the Diet Coke coming and don't judge me by how many I drink and I'll take care of you. Now, I could drink a lot worse things than Diet Coke. I think you know what I'm talking about. Now, the lady's like, do you have any questions about the menu? And I'm like, she does. Holly loves menus. I just love full. It's not that deep. Does it have onions? If no, bring it to me. That's all. If it doesn't have carbs and it doesn't have onions, bring it to me. But not Holly. Not my Holly. Oh, not my Holly. So she said, do y'all have any questions? I'm like, go ahead, babe. Have at her.
looking at Stephanie like, you asked for this. Just remember, you asked for this. So then the whole quiz started, the whole test, the whole final exam started. Like we are buying a ranch. So the meatloaf, what's the meatloaf like? And I'm so bored because I didn't bring my phone because I was trying to be focused on our day together. God, I wish I had my phone. I took her phone. Start playing with her phone. Then I, after, I guess it was only about 90 seconds, but it felt like longer because I'm hungry. And she said, now they're talking about the dumplings and the diameter of the dumplings. And I'm like, babe, I think you know enough to go on and move forward with this lunch. I think we can go ahead and do it now. We can go ahead and order now, Stephanie. We're good. She's got enough information. And Stephanie goes, no, I don't mind. I don't mind. And I said, no, that's Stephanie. You don't understand. This could go on a long time. I know this woman. This could go on and on. When does your shift end, Stephanie? This could be, she loves menus. If we do this, you know, what about the dumplings? What about the meatloaf? What about the other stuff? About those dumplings again. Are they like dumpling dumplings or dumpling dumplings? Like, because dumpling dumplings, are they chewy chewy or are they, we gotta eat! I don't have a phone, I'm a dopamine addict, and there's nothing interesting on your text messages. I've looked.

says, just do it. I feel like God is saying, Gideon, we could do this all day. I could give you 20 reasons why you're struggling. What good would it do? Just an endless awareness of your weakness? That's what God saved you for? Just an endless awareness of who hurt you. Well, they hurt me and they wounded me and they hurt me and I have church hurt and I have job hurt and I have marriage hurt and I have relationship hurt and I got burned over here and burned over there and burned over here and burned over there. And God's like, that's cool. I'm fire. Let's burn different now. If the fire shows up, I say fight fire with fire. If you got burned, let's call on the God who answers by fire. I feel fire. I feel fire falling from heaven fresh right now. Yes, Lord. God says, I'm going in right now to the strength that you have. Now, this is a word for a person who you've been going back and forth in your mind, back and forth. Well, if I do that, then they might say that. And if I go there, then they might do this. And if I go there, it is the pickleball game from hell. And you're hungry. And meanwhile, God is like, would you like me to bring you something off the menu so I can show you who I am and what you have? Or you just want to go back and forth like this? I thought about bringing out a pickleball paddle and tell you to give it back to God. Be like, man, whatever it is what it is. And let's do what we can do with what it is, because we know who God is. Which is actually the turning point of the passage. If you want to know the truth about it, it's when God says, go in the strength that you have. Say that, go in the strength that you have. Let's get that verse on the screen. Get it real deep in your spirit. When you don't feel strong, when you don't feel kind, when you don't feel backed, when you don't feel endorsed, when you don't feel important, when you don't feel significant, when you don't feel like turning off the thing and not snoozing it the seventh time. Snooze at six and get up and go with the sleep that you have. Can we all stop saying tired as our primary identification of what we are? I wonder what God feels, who never sleeps nor slumbers, when we take his name, I am, and put tired after it all the time. I mean, I'll take a nap, whatever, or I won't. But is this really going to be my primary identity in life? How are you? Just tired, man. Wow. I got to take charge of some things on the inside of me. Starting with what I say. Starting with what I say and say things that make me feel stronger. I'm collecting little mantras. I'm going to put a lot of them in a book that I'm working on that you can get in your spirit and say things like, he's in it with me, working through me, fighting for me. That started as a mantra that I told myself driving up to church. Didn't start as a song. Became a song. You know what? That's a weird thing. For years of my life, I resisted the gifts that I had been given. I didn't know that's what I was doing. I thought I was being self-aware, right? Which is a very good thing to be, by the way. But if self-awareness doesn't lead to spirit dependence, it has its limits. Self-awareness is meant to get you to the place not only of being at war with your weaknesses, but being aware of your strengths. For many years, when I went into a songwriting situation, I would think, I'm a preacher, not a songwriter. The reason I probably felt that way is because over the course of giving up things to God that he had given me, I felt like maybe in preaching, I was giving up this love that I had for music. I never will forget Israel Houghton standing on a sidewalk in Sydney, Australia, telling another pastor what an anointed songwriter I was. You know how I say? I am. I wasn't being false humble.

yourself? Especially now, man, not only on songwriting, but if I could just share with you honestly, there's a lot of fear for everybody who is a public figure these days. With cancel culture and the way that things get clipped, taken out of context, abused, berated, and nobody even bothers to read the story. They look at a headline or they hear a headline that was passed on to them by someone else. They put that headline in their heart and they define you by something that they heard that somebody else didn't even read. They skimmed. And for a couple of years, the last few years, it has been a wrestling match for me. On one hand, I want to spread the gospel, put God's words in people's hearts. On the other hand, I find myself wanting to shrink. Because when you talk into a microphone for people, you become a target. Every word you say, every syllable, look how he mispronounced that. Oh, look how he said that. And it doesn't even have to be what you really said because they don't have to take the 10 seconds before you said it. They can chop it, crop it, and drop it. And then the next thing you know, people will say, oh, well, you know, he's a this or he's a that or she's a this or she's a that. It's just a real thing. Now, you deal with it on your own level. I deal with it on my own level. But sometimes it makes me want to go, maybe I don't even want these sermons to go online. I drove by this little Baptist church one time. I was like, I think I'm going to just go over there and preach and not tell anybody I'm preaching so I can still help people, but I'm going to put it online. I'm going to make sure there's no internet connection. Collect everybody's phones at the door and just preach like it's 1937. And that fear is real, man. That probably happens to you in some way where you feel like, oh, I feel like if I really step forward with me to be who I believe God is calling me to be, I feel like I'm probably going to get like either attacked or misunderstood or criticized, or I might fail. So I shrink to stay safe. I shrink to stay safe. So I feel like the Lord will tell me to say something, but I'm not going to say it. Because what if it comes out the wrong way? What if it comes out the right way and somebody takes it the wrong way? What if it comes out the right way and somebody takes it the right way but twists it the wrong way because they don't like me? We could do this all day, Stephanie. But there comes a time when God gives a word. And the word is, did you just say, come on, Furtick? Call me by my last name. What's wrong with you? What if this is a turning word for you today? That God is saying, the answer is not for you to shrink yourself. It is to depend on him and step into it. Now, I see you shrinking and you have your reasons. You don't have a college education. I see you shrinking and you have your reasons. You don't have a support system in your life. I see you shrinking and you have your reasons. The business failed and you're embarrassed. I see you shrinking and you have your reasons. The addiction really has its claws in you. You feel like you're in the hand of Midian. I see you shrinking and you have your reasons. You have been diagnosed with something that you don't know if you're going to live or die in this body. I see you shrinking and you have your reasons. You're really worried about your kids. So now life is just survival and you're stuck here and you can't move here and you feel like if I shrink, I'll be safe. And if I'm not safe, at least I'll feel safe. Because see, when I take these pills, I feel safe. I'm not really safe, but I feel safe. I'm not talking about medication that a doctor prescribed you. I'm talking about when you get in something, when you shrink yourself down to stuff that God is setting you free from, you're shrinking to feel safe. But the Lord told me something and I want to give it to you. God said, you keep shrinking, thinking that it'll make you safe. But the answer to your fear is not to shrink yourself down. The answer to your fear is not to shrink yourself. The answer is to get moving. When they do security training, touch somebody, say, get moving, get moving, get moving, get moving. Because when they do security training, they teach you the worst thing you can be is a sitting target.
You have got to get moving in this season of your life and not just sit in the thoughts of what could go wrong. We could do this all day. I can give you a list of 10 more things to be scared of that you didn't even know to be scared of. We can do this all day, or you can go in the strength that you have. Now, the problem is that doesn't feel like a lot right now. The wisdom you have doesn't feel like a lot right now. And there are some facts to back that up. So now I just want to stay shrunk. But the problem is you are a sitting duck for the devil down there. You're not serving anybody. You're not encouraging anybody. Some of you quit giving because you started watching the news. Are you crazy? It's called currency. I've got to generate something through my giving so I can receive something as I wait. You're going to sit down there and die down there? Get going in the strength you have. Gideon has a dilemma. He's in a real pickle. He's down low. God is calling him up high. He's down low. God is saying you're a mighty warrior. Now here's the word of the Lord for you. You might be. You might be. Think about that. You might be in a hard place. You might be alone living by yourself. You might be in a very difficult dilemma. You might be in a situation where the odds are against you. But you are still a mighty warrior. If God is within you, He is more than anything that is against you. Go in the strength that you have, and the strength that you have will become the strength that you need for what is next. If I am prophesying this word for you, put it in the chat. It's for me. I need to get moving. It's for me. I need to get stepping. It's for me. I need to get back in it. I need to step back into it. I need to get out of this place of feeling sorry for myself. I need to get out of why and step into what God called me to be. He's able, according to His power. This fellow named Trenton, I hope he's there right now, wrote me this week, and he serves at Lake Norman on A Week. He serves, you know Trenton? Trenton sent me a text. What meant the most to me is where he sent it from, sitting in a wheelchair with cerebral palsy. He said, thank you, Pastor Stephen, for preaching about Gideon. And thank you for the song, More Than Able, because it means a lot to me. Because I'm disabled. And God started speaking to me, he said, and God started speaking to me that I'm disabled. But when you said go in the strength you have, and I'm sitting in this wheelchair listening to that word, I realize if you take disabled and put go in front of it, help me preach this, Trenton. If you take disable and put go in front of it, what does it spell? I said, what, Trenton? He said, God is able. I declare it. Where y'all at? I declare it over your life. God is able. I declare it over your life. God is able. I declare it over your paralysis. God is able. I declare it. I declare it. I declare it. I declare it. I decree it. I establish it. Now unto Him. So thank you, Trenton, for that truth. If you can say it from a wheelchair, I can say it in my weakness too. If you can smile in that wheelchair, I can smile through my storm too. The problem is not what you have, it's what you don't know about what you have. You won't know what it is if you don't go in it. I promise you that. I promise you that. I promise you, you will always, you have not yet made peace
with the strength God has given you, because you're not yet good with what he didn't give you. And we could do this all day. All day long, you could wish that you were taller. I never seen anybody grow a centimeter. All day long, wishing they had stayed with you. They didn't. And they're only pretending to be happy in those pictures you see on Facebook. They miss you a lot. Okay? Just giving you a little spiritual hug there. You can wish this stuff all day. We could do this all day, Stephanie. We can do this all day, Tom. We can do this all day, Gideon. Or you can go with what I gave you and go in the strength you have. Somebody say it, I'm going in. I don't know what day it happened. I don't know what week it happened. I don't know what month it happened. But at some point, I came to this in my spirit. That as I preach God's word and teach God's word and put God's word in people's hearts, there may come a day where I fail. I'm sure I've already had many of those days where I failed. And I will have many more. I don't know the future of my life any more than you know the future of your life. I don't know the future of this church any more than you know the future of, you hadn't even decided where you're going to lunch yet today, okay? So let's don't pretend like you got it all mapped out either. What's the 10-year plan for the ministry? What's your 10-minute plan? Let's talk about your 10-minute plan. So God gave me a thought, and I say it a lot. It may, but I won't. And specifically, it goes like this. It may end in failure. I can't control that. But I will not live in fear. I don't know who this is for, but the Lord released me to share that with you, and that is from my own personal wine press. That's from the grapes of my own heart that God has had to stomp out a whole lot of insecurity to get me to a place where I can tell you, you need to make a decision, Gideon. Are you going to live in fear? And I just decided, I'm going to have moments of fear. I'm going to have days of fear. I'm going to sometimes draw back. But I am not going to live in it. I'm going in. I'm going in. I told Holly I'm going to write a song today. She said, I hope you get something good. I said, well, I don't know if I will, but I know I won't if I don't go. Let me give you the success rate on seeds that are not sown. 0%. 100% mortality rate on unsown seeds. So I'm going in. But we don't go in. Watch what Gideon did. God said, go in the strength you have. And Gideon says something else. Verse 15. He said, pardon me. We're still doing this? We could do this all day. You can make excuses all day. You can list reasons all day. You can talk about why you won't forgive all day. It'll make a wonderful book. Write it, sell it, I'll buy it. But at some point, you got to receive the power and make peace with the power that God has put inside of you. Because God is trying to give you permission to live again, to love again, to breathe again, to open your heart again, to trust again, to move again, to flow again, to see him move a mountain again, to walk through an open door, to believe him for better days ahead, to tell the devil that he's a liar and I will not live in this wine press. I will not live in the wine press of why me and why it didn't. But it's so amazing how he kept going back to this thing about what's happening outside. Pardon me, Gideon replied, verse 15, but if the Lord is with us, why has all this happened to us? And then the Lord said, go and in the strength that you have and save Israel out of Midian's hand. Am I not sending you? God's like, I thought it was me that you trusted, not them. And then Gideon says, verse 15, pardon me, but how can I? Wait. How can I save Israel? My clan is the weakest in Manasseh and I am the least in my family. This is the wrong I am. God said, am I not strong enough to do it? Am I not able? Am I not enough? Am I not God?
Gideon's like, yeah, but I am weak. Gideon, we can do this 7 more years, or you can get up right now and go in. I'm going in. You got to go in. Watch what happened. The Lord answered, verse 16, I will be with you, and you will strike down all the Midianites, leaving none alive. And Gideon replied, if now I have found favor in your eyes, give me a sign. Oh, come on, like you wouldn't need one too. Some of y'all need a sign to join an e-group. He was taking down a nation. Let's give it up for Gideon. At least he was honest. Oh, Gideon, I get it. I get it. I need a sign too. Angels don't show up and talk to me every day, bro. I would need to know too before I'm going to do this. Show me it's you. So watch what Gideon did. He said, please, verse 18, do not go away until I come back and bring my offering and set it before you. And the Lord said, I will wait until you return. What a word. God said, I'll wait. Remember, the Bible said the angel was sitting. He knew it would take a while. He knew it would take you to get in your 30s to learn this. He knew some of you'd have to be 76 before you got it. He knew. So he sat and he waited and he spoke. So he sat and he waited, and watch what Gideon did next. Yeah, that baby is excited for a reason, because this is a good word. God said, I'm waiting. I'm waiting. I'm waiting to see if you want to hide here the rest of your life. I'm waiting to see if you're going to arise and try again. I'm waiting to see if you're going to receive what I'm speaking. God is waiting. I'm waiting on God. He's waiting on you. He gave you a spirit. He gave you a son. He's done a lot. He said, I'll wait till you return. And verse 19 is the climax of this text, for it says that after Gideon asked his questions, after Gideon second-guessed himself, after Gideon told the angel, I can't do it, and the angel said, no dice, you gotta go with what you've got. The Bible says, verse 19, get ready, Gideon went in. Somebody shout, I'm going in. I'm going in. Gideon went inside. Now, to go inside the house, he had to come out of the wine press. So that means God is bringing you out of some things to bring you into some things. Help me, Holy Spirit. I only got 4 minutes left, and I don't think they're ready for this. Gideon went in, and watch this. He went inside, prepared a young goat. Wait a minute. That's not only what Gideon did, that's what God is doing. I told you when I started my message that Gideon was one of the greatest of all time. That means he's a young goat. So when the Bible says that Gideon went in and prepared a young goat, it is nothing more than a picture of what God was doing in Gideon. Now somebody shout, God is getting me ready for this. God is getting me ready for this. God is raising me up for this. God is strengthening me for this. God is breathing new wind into me for this. God is preparing me for this. I didn't see it coming, but God did. He's preparing you. I'm going to be a goat. The greatest of all time. The greatest what? The greatest me God called me to be. The greatest dad Elijah and Abby and Graham ever had. The greatest husband Holly ever laid her eyes on. The greatest builder up

0: You got to get this. Come on. You got to get this. He's getting you ready. I know it's painful, but he's getting you ready. He's preparing you. He's preparing you. He's preparing you. He's preparing you. That's preparation. That thing that hurts you, that's preparation. Before they do surgery, they prepare you for surgery. God is working on your heart in this season. God is making you ready in this season. God is unzipping everything that wasn't you so you can come out strong and worship him again and praise him again and thank him again. You're going in. You're going in with what you got. You're going in with who you are, and it's going to be enough because he's with you, and you're going to strike down every swarm, every locust. The lion on the inside of you is going to roar like never before. God is getting you ready for this, for this, for this. I don't even know what it is yet, but God said, for this is preparation. For this is preparation. For this is an open door. Are you going to go through it? You're going to stand there looking at cracked windows? Are you going to walk through this door? This is a season. He's strengthening you. It's not just your biceps. It's your belief. You got to get it back. You got to get it back. You got to get it back. You got to take hold of it. You got to go, Gideon. God is able. Preparation. The pain is preparation. The pain is preparation. God is going to multiply what you have left in this season. You are not left with nothing. Go in. And we don't go in. This story about the young goat, y'all be seated a moment. It reminded me of another scripture that I saw in Luke 15. Gave me chills to think about this. About another young goat. Another young goat. This young man, he belonged to a very wealthy home. But he decided at one point to leave his father and see what life would be like outside. And he found out fast, his heart out here. His heart out under the father's protection. Have you found that out lately, that your strength runs out? Talk to me, Elevation Baptist Presbyterian Episcopalian Catholic Church. Talk to me. And found out fast that where it comes from determines when it runs out. You get your strength from the wrong places, you won't have it when you show up for your purpose. That's why God is trying to give you his strength. But this young boy, Luke 15, 28, I asked him to prepare this scripture for the screen so we could close here. He finally came back home to his father, and his father threw a party. And then he had this older brother, so we got the young boy who ran away and came back. The older brother, who represented the nation of Israel, who didn't want the Gentiles to come into the kingdom, but Jesus is using a personal example just like I am today. He said the older brother, when he saw his young brother come back, look what he did. He became angry and refused to go in. He didn't go in. And neither do we sometimes. He refused to go in. Why wouldn't you go into the Father's house? Why wouldn't you go into this next season of your life full of faith and confidence and hope? Why wouldn't you go? Why didn't you sing today when we were singing?
1: Because there were new songs. I didn't know them. They're not that easy to learn.
0: Okay. Okay, you have a point. But why are you even fighting what I'm saying right now? Why are you distracting yourself, checking a stupid snap right now while I'm preaching a word that can set you free? Why don't you go in? What do you think you're going to find if you do? I think sometimes we don't go into God's presence because we think we're not worthy, but that's what the blood of Jesus was for. So you can go in knowing God is me again. Yeah, but I'm not worthy. Hey, man, we could give unworthy reasons all day. Yeah. But God did not ask you about that. He just said, what do you have? Now watch this. the older brother refused to go in, like so many of us. So his father went out. Ooh, he wouldn't go in, so the father went out. Is this a picture of a God who will come down from heaven to die for a sinner and shed his blood for someone who sinned against him? Is this a picture of an angel who will speak into a wine press? Of a God who will make your strength perfect in weakness? Yeah. So his father went out and pleaded with him. And verse 29 says that he went back and forth with the father. Look, all these years I've been slaving for you. You're not going to believe what it says yet. Next. And never disobeyed your orders. Yet you never gave me even a young goat. Can you believe that's in there? So Gideon goes in and gets a young goat and brings it to the angel. Lays it down. Fire from heaven comes up. And he builds an altar. And he names the altar, the Lord is peace. Jehovah Shalom. But this boy,
2: Thank you, Jesus.
0: That's all right with me. Go in. When that truth hits you, you shouldn't be quiet. You don't have to be quiet in my church. Just don't come down here and tackle me, all right? Touch somebody and say, do what you want. I'm going in. Because there's a celebration in my Father's house. Because there's strength in my Father's house. Thank you. There's joy in my Father's house. There's freedom in my Father's house. There's forgiveness in my Father's house. I'm going in. I will not die out here. I will not stay out here. I'm going in. So watch this. He said, you never gave me a young goat. Aw, I feel so bad for him that he never got a goat. But you never gave me a young goat so I could celebrate with my friends. Verse 30, let's go. But when this son of yours who has squandered your property with prostitutes comes home, you kill the fattened calf for him. And here is the word of the Lord. Stand up and receive it. For the father said to the older son, what he said to the younger son, my son, you are always with me. And all that I have is yours. Lift your hands. The Father says, all I have is yours. Now go with what you've got and be who I made you to be and do it for my glory and move in what I gave you and flow in your anointing and bring me glory, for all I have is yours. I can do all things through him who gives me strength. Lift up a shout of praise.
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Just take a moment and think about the goodness of God. The scripture says to bless the Lord, O my soul, and not to forget any of his benefits. We're in a time today where it's hard, it's difficult, and it's challenging. But I believe praise is a way for us to focus on the good things that God has done for us.

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chakabara. 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

0: 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Good music heals perfectly.
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0: that I have. I want to hear you. This life that I have is the life. Do it one more time. Say,
1: this life that
0: I have. Do it from your heart. Say, everybody say, Zoe.
1: Zoe.

How many of you received that prophecy? It's time to mount up with wings as eagles and fly. Hallelujah.

mighty God you are. What a glorious God. Lord, we thank you. Thank you. Thank you. Thank you. Thank you. Thank you. Thank you for the gift of today. Thank you for life. Thank you for gifts. Thank you for your very gifts. Thank you for salvation. Thank you for righteousness. Thank you for giving us eternal life. Thank you for giving us your very life. We are grateful. We are grateful. Glory and honor to your name, the Lamb of God. We thank you. Thank you. Hallowed be your name forever. We thank you, Jesus. What a mighty God you are. What a glorious God. Heaven and earth adore you. Angels bow before you. We give you praise and honor. We magnify your name today. We praise your name, Most High God. Thank you. Thank you for loving us eternally. Thank you for loving us unconditionally. Thank you for accepting us in the beloved. Glory and honor to your name, Most High. We praise you today. We thank you. To you alone, the gathering of your people will be. Thank you for the lives of my brothers and sisters. Thank you for what you are doing with us in the marketplace. Thank you for positioning us. Thank you for placing us. Thank you, Father, for your hand that is mighty on our lives. We are grateful to you for your call on our lives. We didn't take this to ourselves. We are grateful. Thank you for perfecting what concerns us. We are grateful to you for ordering our steps. Thank you for orchestrating our journeys. Thank you for teaching our fingers to profit. We are grateful. Thank you for preservation, protection. Thank you for mercy. Thank you for love. Thank you for your kindness. We are grateful to you. To you alone, the gathering of your people will always be. We give you praise and honor. Thank you for another time of fellowship. Be glorified. Be exalted. Be magnified. Thank you, Lord Jesus. We praise your name. In Jesus' glorious name, we give thanks. Amen. Amen. And amen. What a mighty God we serve. In that name, that is above every other name, the name of Jesus Christ, the Son of the living God. What a joy to welcome us to today's lunch hour prayer. The Lord in our midst is mighty, doing great and amazing things. I'm so glad to be here with you this afternoon as we pray together. Those of you on my Facebook page, welcome. And those of you on Grace Impact Radio, thank you for connecting. Thank you for joining. The effectual fervent prayer of the righteous makes tremendous power available, dynamic in its working. Today, we're going to pray together again. One will chase 1,000. Two will put 10,000 to flight. So we're going to be joining hands in agreement and, of course, making intercession, praying for one another. Lunch hour prayer is often focused on business and career people, and we're focusing on you, praying with you this morning. I see a number of persons on Grace Impact Radio and those of you on my Facebook page. Good to see you today. So let's get on to pray. It's impressed in our heart this afternoon to pray for divine opportunities. Praise God. Listen to this. You know, I've said this many times and it bears repetition. A commentator, a theologian commentator by the name of Matthew Henry, has this to say. At any time God wants to do something on earth, he steers men's heart to pray. I believe in it. What God does is answer to prayers. So anytime he wants to do something on earth, the same God who wants to do something steers men's heart to pray. So anytime I have a burden or a leading to pray for a particular thing, it tells me that God is set to make that happen. So as he impressed in our heart to pray for divine opportunities, I can say to you with every sense of assurance that God is set to present before you opportunities. You will not miss it in the name of Jesus. You will not miss opportunities as they present before you in the name of Jesus. So that's our focus today. This afternoon, we're praying for divine opportunities. Divine opportunities. Praise God. Divine opportunities. A couple of scriptures to read as we get into making declarations and, of course, making our prayers this afternoon.
First Corinthians chapter 16 and verse 9. First Corinthians 16 and verse 9, the Message translation. From the Message translation, First Corinthians chapter 16 and verse 9. A huge door of opportunity for good work has opened up here. Praise God. I will read that again. It sounds good. It sounds prophetic. It sounds good. A good door of opportunity for good work has opened up here. You can declare it wherever you are. That's your here. Anywhere you are, that's your here. So you can declare it there. Praise God. Hallelujah. I know where I am. Praise God. A new door. A huge door. A huge door. A huge door. Praise God. Hallelujah. A huge door of opportunity for good work. Praise God. Opportunity for good work. Opportunity to serve people. Opportunity to serve my generation. Opportunity to minister Christ. Praise God. A huge door of opportunity. A huge door of opportunity for good work has opened up here. Praise God. I declare by the Spirit of God in the name of Jesus that your space is no more locked up for you. Praise God. I declare by the Spirit of God opportunities. A huge door of opportunities has opened up for you there. In the name of Jesus. Glory to God. Paul declares that a huge door of opportunity for good work. Praise God. Opportunity for good work. You are loaded with ideas. You are loaded with innovations. You are loaded with gifts, creativity, with talent. Praise God. You have been endowed by God. Opportunity to display what God has put in you will present themselves before you. In the name of Jesus. Praise God. Hallelujah. You will find expression. You will find expression. You will be seen in the name of Jesus. Praise God. Praise God. Hallelujah. Glory to God. A huge door of opportunity. Of opportunity for good work has opened up here. Guess what Apostle Paul says in this same verse? He says there is also mushrooming opportunity. There is also mushrooming opposition. Praise God. In other words, the opposition is insignificant, is very minute, is nothing compared with the huge opportunity. Praise God. Obstacles may rise, but when they rise, they are not bigger than the opportunities before you. You will take advantage of those those opportunities in the name of Jesus. Praise God. Glory to God. Glory to God. A huge door. A huge door. A huge door of opportunities. You will find expression. You will find opportunity to demonstrate the good things God has put in you. Praise God. Hallelujah. I declare for someone on this call today, divine announcement for your business. Divine announcement for your business. In the name of Jesus. Praise God. Glory to God. Glory to God. Ephesians. Quickly, let's read these verses. Ephesians chapter 5. Verse 15 and 16 from the Passion Translation. Ephesians chapter 5, verse 15 and 16, the Passion Translation, TPT. So be very careful how you live. Not being like those with no understanding, but live honorably with true wisdom. Live honorably with true wisdom. For we are living in evil times. Now here verse 16, take full advantage of every day as you spend your life for his purpose. NLT of the same verse, Ephesians 5, 15 and 16, New Living Translation. Thank you, Holy Spirit. Hallelujah. So be careful how you live. Don't live like fools, but live like those who are wise. You are wise. Praise God. Verse 16, make the most of every opportunity in these evil days. As this wild door, huge door of opportunity is presented before you, I declare by the Spirit of God, you will not miss it. You will not miss it. You will maximize every opportunity that comes before you. In the name of Jesus. In Ecclesiastes 9 verse 11, it says that the race is not to the swift,
The battle is not to the strong. It goes on and on, and he says, King James says, time and chance happens to them all. One translation says, being at the door of opportunity when it is open. Praise God. Being at the door of opportunity when it is open. One translation says, being at the right place at the right time. In the name of Jesus, praise God. Glory to God. Glory to God. Your steps will be ordered. You will be at the right place at the right time. You will be at the door of opportunity when it is opened. In the name of Jesus, people of God. I've lived here for some days. I've lived on earth for some days. And I believe some of yours have. And you will agree with me that life, from where you are, that's your exalted position. If you are honest, you will agree with me. It was just an opportunity. There are tons of persons, hundreds, thousands, and millions of persons that could have been there and are not there. The difference between you and them was that opportunity came. Opportunity came. And that's what we are praying today. For the next level of your life, praise God, opportunity will come. Opportunity has come. Praise God. A huge door of opportunity is presented to you in the name of Jesus. One of the things that characterizes opportunity is favor. Is favor. Praise God. Is favor. Is favor. Is favor. Praise God. Many and most opportunities are not earned. They are not earned. They are granted through favor. Hear this. Most opportunities are not earned. They are not earned. They are granted through favor. There is something about favor. Praise God. Something about favor. Praise God. Most opportunities you see today, they are not earned. They are product of favor. Product of favor. And we are declaring by the Spirit of God. Praise God. You will walk in that favor. Praise God. You will walk in that favor. Hallelujah. Luke 4 verse 19. Let's read this verse quickly. Luke 4 and verse 19, Amplified Classic. Luke chapter 4 and verse 19, Amplified Classic. To proclaim the accepted and acceptable year of the Lord. I am here to proclaim the accepted and acceptable year of the Lord. The day, glory to God, thank you, Jesus. The day when salvation and the free favors of God profusely abound. Make that your declaration this day. Praise God. This day, the salvation of God and the free favors of our God. Hallelujah. The salvation and the free favors of our God profusely abound with me. Praise God. Hallelujah. Glory to God. I am surrounded with favor like a shield in the name of Jesus. Praise God. Where others do not see opportunity, praise God. By favor, praise God, I access those doors in the name of Jesus. Praise God. They accept. The accepted and acceptable year of the Lord. The day, praise God, when salvation and the free favors of God profusely abound. This day, this day, this day, this season for you, I declare by the Spirit of God that the salvation and the free favors of God profusely abound with you. In the name of Jesus, glory to God. Glory to God. Most opportunities are not earned. Praise God. They are not earned. They are gained by favor. Praise God. Somebody, you will get a call. Somebody will call you. You will get an email. Somebody will say to you, there is this opportunity I just found. I think. They will think. Praise God. I just found this opportunity. I think you should put in your CV. I think you should send in your... Send your proposal. I think you should send your proposal. I think you should send your bid. I think you should bid for this. I just found this out. Your name just came to my spirit. I think you should try it out. Praise God. The favors of God profusely abound. The favors of God profusely abound with me. In the name of Jesus. I'm not in lack of favor. Praise God. I'm not in want of favor. The favors of God profusely abound. This favor will bring you opportunity. Praise God. This favor will bring you opportunity. This favor will bring you opportunity. In the name of Jesus, praise God, you are surrounded with this favor like a shield. Everywhere you turn, you are favored. Everywhere you turn, you are favored. Praise God. Hallelujah. Glory to God.
Glory to God. You know what, Daniel? Daniel used this word. Daniel used the word preferred. Daniel used the word preferred. And I declare to you this day, by the favors of God, you will be the preferred. Hallelujah. Not the most qualified. Not the most qualified. Hear this again. Not the most qualified, but you will be the preferred. Somebody will pick interest in you. Praise God. Glory to God. Somebody will pick interest in you. Not for anything you've done. Praise God. But because of the favor of God. In the name of Jesus. Glory to God. Glory to God. Glory to God. Thank you, Lord Jesus. Praise God. This day, the salvation of the Lord and the favors, free favors of God profusely abound. In the name of Jesus, praise God. One way you can get this opportunity is through divine guidance. Through divine guidance, praise God. Through divine guidance. In this season, praise God. In this season, this week, we speak over your life. You will hear the voice of God. Praise God. Hallelujah. You will walk with the law of the Spirit. You will be led by the Spirit of God. In the name of Jesus, praise God. One wrong direction can cause you to miss opportunity prepared for you. One wrong direction, one wrong move can lead you to miss an opportunity. But one right one can lead you into the destiny ordained for you. Isaiah 30, 21, your ear, praise God, your ears shall hear a word. Not many words. Your ear shall hear a word behind you saying, this is the way. Walk in it. One way to assess this opportunity is by divine guidance. And I declare by the Spirit of God, you have His Spirit in you. You have His Spirit in you. You will be led of His Spirit in the name of Jesus. He says, your ears, you will hear a word. Your ears shall hear a word. Your ears shall hear a word. And I speak to you. I speak to your business. I speak to your career. You will hear a word. You will hear a word. Praise God. You will hear a word in the name of Jesus. In the name of Jesus. This guidance will lead you to that opportunity. Praise God. You will hear a word. You will hear a word. I will just say to you, go there. Just stand there. Go there. Just. It may not be audible, but there will be prompting. There will be prompting of the Spirit. There will be prompting of the Spirit. You will not miss it. In the name of Jesus, you will not miss it. You will be guided accurately. You will be guided well. Guided accurately. In the name of Jesus. That opportunity prepared for you, praise God, you will assess it. I sense for someone this afternoon, I perceive in my spirit for someone this afternoon, that opportunity that will advance your career has come, praise God. That opportunity that will advance your career has come. It may be in a way of taking up a course. It may be in a way of still finding a promotional exam. It may be in a way, praise God, that opportunity has come. In the name of Jesus, glory to God. Praise God. Another way this opportunity comes is through relationship. True relationship, praise God, hallelujah. True relationship. Sometimes the opportunity you are looking for is in a person. Is in a person, praise God. A right relationship, a God-ordained relationship can bring you the opportunity of a lifetime. In the name of Jesus, praise God. Sometimes your opportunity, they are hidden in a man, hidden in a person, hidden in people. In the name of Jesus, and we are praying today, hallelujah, by the Spirit of God, any man or woman that God had aligned the opportunities with, praise God, you will locate them. They will locate you, praise God. Destiny will connect you both in the name of Jesus. Praise God. Hallelujah. You know, sometimes we say this and people think it's just play on words. It's not. It's so true. There are people who carry what you need and there are people who need what you carry. There are people. I was somewhere on Sunday. I'm not, when it's lunch, I pray, I want to pray. But I was somewhere on Sunday and I saw somebody that positioned what she was selling just beside another. And she was selling like something else. I'm telling you. Praise God. There are people who need what to carry. Oh my goodness. You will no more be tolerated. You'll be celebrated. There are people who need the things you carry.
There are people who need the things you carry in the name of Jesus. You will be in their midst. Praise God. You will be in their midst. You will be where you are needed in the name of Jesus. Opportunities sometimes are hidden in people. And we receive them. Can you receive those gifts of men? The men and women, praise God. Some of them, you've never met them before. But somehow, praise God, by the favors of God, by divine providence, by divine hand of God, you will be connected. Glory to God, praise God. I see men coming. Glory to God. They carry the things you need. And you need them. Sometimes these opportunities are hidden in people. They are hidden in people. Glory to God. Thank you, Lord Jesus. Praise God. Sometimes this opportunity comes through strategic visibility. Praise God. Hallelujah. Listen to this. You are the light of the world and you will shine in the name of Jesus. Praise God. Listen, a gift hidden remains unrewarded. If people have not seen it, if they've not seen it, they won't celebrate it. They won't take it. And we declare by the Spirit of God in the name of Jesus, you will be seen by those that are designed or made to see you in the name of Jesus. Glory to God. Opportunities come through strategic visibility. Glory to God. Praise God. On the day Jesus was walking by, a man by the name Zacchaeus went to that sycamore tree. Praise God. Jesus, he was strategically positioned. Jesus saw him and said, come down today, I will be in your house. There were thousands of persons there, but he was positioned. Blind Bartimaeus stood by the wayside. As Jesus passed by, through his voice, he was noticed and declared by the Spirit of God. Praise God. Hallelujah. Glory to God. Something of you will speak. Something of you will speak. I speak over your business. No more. You will not stay in obscurity. You will not stay in obscurity. I speak over your career. You will not be hidden. Praise God. You will not be hidden. You will not be in obscurity. Your day of obscurity, they are over. In the name of Jesus, you will come to limelight. You will be seen. Praise God. You will be seen. You will be seen. In the name of Jesus, glory to God, glory to God. Thank you, Lord Jesus. Thank you, Lord Jesus. Praise God. Hallelujah. Sometimes, listen to this. You in business, you as a career person, listen to this. Sometimes opportunities come through excellence. True excellence. Through the things you do. Praise God. Through the things you do. Mordecai was a gate man. Was a man at the gate. But he did something well. He did something well. David did something. That they began to ask questions. Who is this person? Who did this? Praise God. Your excellent work will position you, praise God, for another greater assignment. If you are faithful in little, much is committed to you. Praise God. The Bible says, seeth a man diligent in his business. Praise God. Do you see any man who excels in his work? You say, that man will stand before kings. I plead with you, as much as we pray, learn to be an excellent person. Do everything you do. Do the little things with excellence. It's an advice. Do the little things you do with excellence. It will grant you opportunity. Opportunities come through excellence. You have no idea the kind of doors excellence open for people. Excellence open for people. Where qualifications can't. Just that you know how to do things well. You may not have the qualifications, but you know how to do it well, will give you opportunities. I plead with you to adhere to this. Praise God. Opportunities come through wisdom. Praise God. And we have the wisdom of God. I have God's wisdom. I demonstrate God's wisdom. Praise God. I am a wise man. True wisdom. I build families. I build institutions. I build ministries. I build lives, companies. Praise God. I build businesses. I build communities to the glory of God. In the name of Jesus, praise God. To the glory of God. Glory to God. Glory to God. Thank you, Lord Jesus. Somebody go ahead and bless God. Go ahead and bless God. Hallelujah. Opportunities are all around us.
Opportunities are all around us. What others do not see, you will see. In the name of Jesus, praise God. Opportunities come through innovation. They come through ideas. And I speak into your life. I speak into your heart. I speak into your womb. By the Spirit of God, you will birth something new. Hallelujah. I declare, I speak to your creative abilities. I command them to come alive. In the name of Jesus. You will bet something new. You will bet something good. You will bet something better. You will bet something big. In the name of Jesus. Praise God. Hallelujah. Glory to God. Glory to God. God's inspired idea. God's inspired idea. The Bible says he's the one that gives you power to make wealth. And that's the ability to bring money. Praise God. Ability to bring wealth. In the name of Jesus, we declare today that ability, that creative ability, that innovation, praise God, will be cleared by the Spirit of God. It's on you. In the name of Jesus, you will not die on song. You will not die on song. In the name of Jesus, you will not die on song. In the name of Jesus, glory to God. Praise God. Hallelujah. In the name of Jesus, some of you need to prepare. Need to prepare. Something good, something big, something huge is coming. Be prepared. Be prepared. Prepare. Prepare. Prepare. Something huge, something big is coming your way. Praise God. Hallelujah. You are about to ascend. You are about to get a higher calling. In the name of Jesus, praise God, you are about to serve in a higher place in the name of Jesus. Prepare, prepare, get yourself prepared, get yourself prepared, get yourself prepared. Praise God, hallelujah. Opportunity will always favor the prepared. Opportunity, favor, opportunity will always favor the prepared. Hear this again. If this is what you heard today and we close today's prayer, I've done my work. Praise God, opportunity will always favor the prepared. It will always favor the prepared. Be prepared. Get ready. Get ready. Get ready. Get ready. Get ready. Get ready. The opportunities will come. May you know, you will not miss it. You will not miss it. You will not miss it. Prepare. Train. Prepare. Get yourself ready. Rehearse. Serve with the little you have. Serve. Serve where you are. Just give yourself. Opportunities will come. It will come. It will come. Praise God. Hallelujah. God honors our words. He does. He honors our words. He honors our words. Praise God. If you are faithful in what is little, much is given to you. Praise God. Hallelujah. And I pray for someone today as we round off. There is something called timing. Praise God. Timing works very close with opportunity. Praise God. Hallelujah. Hallelujah. Works very close with opportunity. Hallelujah. He has in his time. When it is time, everything becomes beautiful. When it is time, everything aligns. Everything comes together. Praise God. And I pray by the Spirit of God that you will not miss this timing. Again, I refer you to Ecclesiastes 9 verse 11. It says time and chance happen to them all. Time and opportunity. When time comes, an opportunity presents itself, the prepared will always take it. Praise God. There is something called timing. And I pray for someone today in the name of Jesus. I pray the gift of patience. I pray the gift of patience. You will not abort this time. You will not abort this time. As the opportunity comes, it will come in at the right time. You will seize the opportunity to the glory of God. Even in your business, even in your marketplace, in your career, even in school. In the name of Jesus, glory to God. Father, we thank you. Lord, we bless your name. Glory and honor to your name, the Lamb of God. Thank you, Lord Jesus. Thank you, Lord Jesus. I pray for someone finally as we close. The Lord grants you discernment. The Lord grants you discernment. Praise God. Hallelujah. Praise God. The Lord grants you discernment in the name of Jesus. Amen and amen. Since let's make our declaration, praise God. Let's make our declaration. Just lift up your hands and let's make this declaration. In the name of Jesus, I walk in divine opportunities. Doors of favor are open before me. The right people
allocating me. The wisdom of God distinguishes me. I will not miss my season. I will not be absent when my name is mentioned. I receive divine ideas, strategic relationships, and kingdom connections. Opportunities from the north, south, east, and west are converging in my direction. My gifts are making room for me. My business is entering a new market. My career is entering new dimensions. I am positioned for increase, relevance, influence, and impact. Every door God opens for me shall remain open. I declare that this week I will recognize opportunities, seize opportunities, maximize opportunities, and testify of opportunities. In Jesus' glorious name we pray. Amen and amen. Somebody shout glory. Praise God. Glory to God. Glory to God. Praise God. Praise God. I'm so energized. I'm so pumped up. I know God is up to something great in your life. Go and manifest. Go and take those opportunities. Come back with testimonies. You are ready. You are prepared. You can do it. Go. In this your might, in the name of Jesus. Thank you for being part of today's launch hour prayer. I love you all, appreciate you all. By the grace of God, next week Wednesday we'll be together again here to pray together, 12 o'clock West African time. God bless you. Have a fruitful, glorious week in the name of Jesus. Amen and amen. Take charge.

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part. I love this part. It says, His record will prevail. Nothing's too hard for Him. He can do anything but fail. It's the message. You want to sing that? His record.

0: will prevail. Nothing's too hard for him.
1: Yes, sir.
0: He can do anything but fail. What a mighty God he is. What a mighty God he is. We thank him for his records. We thank him for his faithfulness. We thank him for keeping his words. We thank him for fulfilling his promises. We thank him for his mighty power. We thank him for the great things he's doing. We honor him with a song. Amen.

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everybody. Good afternoon. Good afternoon. See, the thing is, you are not connected to the wrong channel. Yes. If you think you stumbled on this by mistake, I'm sorry. I apologize. You did not. You are back to Wisdom and Wit. I am your number one host, one and only Vibe, live on Grace Impact Radio. As always, I am excited because I don't know. There's no other emotion. There's no other emotion that I feel can be able to get me into, you know, the mood of Wisdom and Wit aside from excitement. So I am excited. I'd like to welcome everybody that joined us. If you're just coming in, thank you so much. In fact, I did not take any. If you just click the link, I do not take it for granted at all. Thank you so much. Okay, everybody, we are in the month of June. Yes, this is the sixth month, if I'm not mistaken. Yeah, it's the sixth month of the year already. In fact, the year literally is not waiting. 2026 is not waiting for anybody. If you are there waiting, 2026 is not waiting for you. The month of June is here, and in about just, it's like part two of 2026. Part one has finished. Now we're in part two of 2026, and in fact, I'm just hopeful to God that everything, you know, I trust God as always, you know, and I know that you also trust God too. Yeah, so the month of June, we are going into a different you know, theme. For the month of June, I think in the month of May, we were able to talk about that's the youth reality and culture. You know, we had very robust conversations in the month of May. You know, conversations that basically, you know, we were able to tap into what us as youths, you know, what we experience, the culture we are used to, that is the norm, and how we can adapt to, you know, being, you know, the better versions of ourselves. So for the month of June, the theme for the month of June is basically we're going to be talking about life and purpose. Life and purpose. So the month of June, we are going to have robust topics relating to life and purpose, you know, actually finding yourself. So it's supposed to be, that is, in the month of June, we're going to ask questions like, where exactly am I going to, you know, as a young person, you know, what exactly am I going to do with what I have? Do you understand? So, and another one very important is, what exactly am I building? What am I building? What direction am I moving in? You know, questions like this is what, you know, by the special grace of the Almighty God, we will be answering this month of June. So today, the first episode of the month of June, which is our 14th episode, but the first episode in the month of June, the topic for today is just purpose, calling or confusion. Calling or confusion. Now, I think I will just start off by saying that many people are not really confused per se. You know, sometimes you hear somebody say, oh, I'm confused on what to do, but I feel like they probably just don't lack purpose. When I say lack purpose, they don't really, you know, they are confused because, let me just say, like, they are confused because they probably have like a very unrealistic like expectation of how they're supposed to discover themselves. What do I mean? Like, they don't know what they're supposed to do. So because of that, they feel like they are in a state of confusion. I don't know if I'm, yeah. I think if I did a survey, and I asked just 10 people, 10 young people, you know, what they want from life, what they want from life, you know, they'll probably mention one word and say, ah, Vibe, you know, I just want to fulfill purpose. I just want to fulfill purpose, fulfill my destiny, fulfill, you understand? They will say things like that in terms of having to be who they were made to be. You know, but one thing is important, and I think it's one of the most misunderstood things about purpose, is because I think people don't know that purpose doesn't arrive just like that. What do I mean? I mean, purpose is literally
something so important as purpose is very, very misunderstood. Purpose is when you do what you're supposed to do. Do what your hands are doing. You know, you begin to find it. So let's go into the main conversation, because I've already outlined 4 points. Let's go into the main conversation. So the first point is, many people think purpose arise like the speed of light. You know, many people think that purpose is something that is going to be obvious. Very big revelation, you know, instant. So they probably spend years waiting for it. You understand? Waiting to just jam that opportunity. That, you know, yeah, opportunity is the word. That big deal. Before they will now say that, yes, they have fulfilled purpose. But I think for a fact, purpose is oftentimes than not discovered through experience, through service, through growth, responsibility. Very important, responsibility. Purpose is usually revealed when you are moving, not when you are waiting. It's not when you are waiting you fulfill purpose. It's when you are moving. Why do I say so? I think there was an episode where I talked about how I started graphic design, because I'm a brand designer. I'm a graphic designer. Also, I'm a graphic design coach. But I started off as an artist. Like, I draw. You know, I used to draw. I used to sketch, paint. You know, I started off doing all those things. But it's not like as if I can't draw now, because most of the times, my drawing skills, I just implement them. Maybe I'm doing a logo. I just sketched out, you know, sent to the client, one or two. But I'm trying to say that at that time, I kept on moving. I could have been a visual artist at the end of the day. But you see, God has a way of, you know, aligning you. But you need to keep on moving. The scripture says that He will continue to bless the works of your hands. If there's nothing in your hands, there is nothing He will bless. And it's not a God bless me. It's a what are you doing for God to bless? Yeah. So many people usually think that purpose arrives, you know, at the snap of the finger. But it's discovered when you serve. It's discovered when you choose to put yourself in the position to grow, to learn new things. Then you begin to find and fulfill purpose. Another important point is that, you see, purpose is bigger. I would say it though. Purpose is bigger than a job title. What do I mean by that? I mean, many people have reduced purpose. They streamlined it to doctor, engineer, entrepreneur, you know, pastor, designer. Let me do like that. But you see, a person can be a teacher with purpose. I don't know if they're getting, because purpose is much more deeper than the title. It's much more deeper than just doing what you're doing with the works of your hands. And I will say it to you like this now. Myself, as a designer, what is the purpose of being a designer? Is it only just to bring, you know, ideas to life? That's a very good perspective. But there's something deeper in that. And it is as I continue to move in being a designer, I will begin to discover that thing. Purpose is often about, you know, impact. It is mostly about contribution, you know, actually using what you have and being, because that's why you will hear words like purposeful. Purposeful means that it was able to give. That is, what you did served something or someone somewhere. So purpose is not only what you are doing, but it is how and why you are doing what you are doing. So it's not only you being an entrepreneur, an engineer, a doctor. What is the purpose of that title? It's bigger than the title. Purpose is bigger than the title. Now, another point, which is very important, especially to the younger generation, is that comparison always creates confusion.
always create confusion. I remember the episode where I invited Simon and we were talking about, you know, role model and all. And then Simon said something which still is stuck in my head. He said that, don't follow the model, follow the role. The role model, you know, you can look up to the role model, but the role model is still a person that can make mistakes. But instead, follow the qualities that you admire of that person. Follow the person's doggedness, the way the person is able to articulate his words, how the person communicates. Do you understand? Not the bad habits, quote and unquote, that the person has. So comparison will always create confusion. Many young people have become confused because they constantly see people's achievements. They look at people's milestones, success stories here and there. They usually assume that, oh, if I don't look like them, I'm behind. If I don't dress like them, I'm behind. If I don't talk like them, I'm behind. But you see, your journey and assignments, they are not identical to someone else's own. And I will say it to you for free. The sky is big enough for everybody. Your journey and your assignment is not identical to anybody else's own. Even if they give birth to twins today, I think I mentioned that one time. Let them be looking identical. You see, both of them have different destinies because they are two different individuals with two different dreams, with two different qualities, attributes. So why would they fall in the same assignment, same journey? You see, comparison doesn't clarify purpose at all. It actually clouds it the more. It makes it more, everywhere could just be blocked. When you begin to compare, looking at this person's achievement, oh, I'm 20, I've not gotten here. Oh, ah, my God. Try as much as possible to take it down. Ask yourself the right questions. Do what you're supposed to do. If you're looking up to someone, look up to that person and say, okay, this guy, I like the way he does this. I want to learn it. Not, this guy, I've gotten here. See where I did. It's where. Now, another one is, you see, I think I would just want to become more practical in this part. Instead of obsessing over the future, another point I would like to give is that have clarity. Have clarity. Have clarity. And how can you have clarity? Trust yourself. Trust yourself. It is in your hands. What you are doing is in your hands. I am, when I started Wisdom and Wit, I told myself that at every point in time, anything I say to everybody, I'm not going to say it if I'm not doing it. Do you understand? I'm not going to advise you if I'm not taking my own advice. You see, because clarity comes when you believe in who you are. Nobody would be able to tell you otherwise. I think I spoke one time to some of my, you know, people I mentor, and I told them that anytime a man that does not have principles, it's like the man is just going to be easily tossed side to side. A man that lacks principles, you will just find, hey bro, Alpha, maybe they go, oh no, Allah, I did. Hey bro, Alpha, you did. Are you not doing something for yourself? So clarity comes, you know, when you trust yourself. And it's very important because that is how you walk in purpose. Ask yourself, what is in my hands? Ask yourself, what opportunities do I have today? What responsibilities can I, you know, do? And can I do them? What can I do very well? Because purpose often becomes clearer when you make consistent action. You see, I don't know if you've heard this thing where they say the journey of 1,000 miles begins with one step. You see that one step? Do it. Take that one step. Because the next step is usually more important than the whole journey. No. That one step, the journey never starts. That one step is the most important part. Take that step. Trust yourself. Trust yourself. Be clear about where you are going. Have clarity about where you are going. Yeah. Okay. My people, I think I've been able to just give us
brief explanation about, you know, this concept of on purpose. And I know of a fact that we've gotten 1, 2, 3 points, and you know, it's going to impact. I will still touch on them much later, but I'm going to go on a very quick break right about now. And when we come back, we'll go into the win segment. Don't go nowhere. This is still the Wisdom and Witch Show.

0: show. Now peace, now favor, now blessing. My Porsche. Omo, you see that jump? I love that song. Like, oh my God, Soul of Africa. In fact, I can literally just say that all the old break for Wisdom and Wit. Soul of Africa, take me there. That was my portion by Soul of Africa. Amazing jam right there. Amazing jam. Amazing jam. Okay, we're back. Welcome back. Thank you for staying with us. If you're just joining, you are on to the Wisdom and Wit show. I am your host, one and only Vibe. No other person. Live on Chris Impact Radio. And we've been having a very robust conversation about purpose, calling, or confusion. You know, so trying to clear the air. Before the break, we had like, I just gave like 4 points. I just say them one after the other, you know, regarding the conversation that we go into the week segment quickly. So I first said that many people, you know, think purpose arrives by the speed of light. You know, people always want it to be fast, coming, purpose, find me, instead of them finding it. Next one is, purpose is actually bigger than the job title. It's bigger than the doctor, bigger than the pastor, the engineer. You know, it's actually, you know, doing what you, you know, using what you have, you know, and then why you are doing what you are doing. Do you understand? And then the next one is that comparison creates confusion. And then the last point was have clarity and trust in yourself because it is in your hands. So, okay, so the WIT segment. Now, let's be honest. I'm gonna be honest. This WIT segment, I always enter people. So, now, how many of us just wanted to be that purpose will just come like WhatsApp notification? You understand what I'm saying? Like, make it just be that. You know when we dey pray, my helper, make my helper find me. Make it just be, say, you could just wake up. And you could just say, hey, Tunji, this is what you are supposed to do with your life. Come. Come on. This one will be very telu. Hey, this one will be... While opportunities can come in very funny ways, with very funny people, I'm not the reason to say purpose go come like email. No, don't be email. Okay, another one is, now, how about when people are just, when you are just like, maybe let me drag some young people. How many of us just know you don't change your career plan? Like, you don't change and like, let me not drag it too much. Maybe like 5 times this year. What do I mean by career plan? I mean, you start say, okay, I will do this graphic design thing. If like say I go do them, can't remember for February. Ah, Omo, this graphic design will be for me. Oh, ah, make I go learn fashion design. Money did here. Ah, Omo, this fashion design, you know, make I go do crypto. God, I beg, help me. Ah, I beg. See, as a young person, if you are joining as a young person, you are listening to me, let me tell you something. When you find your niche, when I say niche, I mean, when you find that thing that is good for you, that works for you, Omo, build on it. I say, hear me well. Build on it, you. Build on it. Confusion is normal. Get time where you say you go confused. Say, ah, should I do this? Should I not do this? But staying confused now is optional. Is optional. Go. Staying confused is optional. Yes, you can contemplate to do something. Contemplate, oh, is this going to favor me? But when you begin to stay in that state, Omo, let me see, we don't pass our hand with that. Move. How did they talk move in Yoruba now like this? A butter is come out. Sha, Emma law, my law. Let me say it in Igbo. Okay, Igbo, let me just say get up. Billy Telu. Oh my God, my people are laughing at me. They say Jesus. Waiting vibe they speak. Yes, now, because if they touch me for church, I guess change another language. Oh my God, I'm just having fun. Okay, my people. So we're just going to be rounding up. Ah, God, I beg. I know my producer will enter me after this. After this, Okay, people. So we've had a very, that was the end for the week segment. We've had a very good conversation so far. So let me just ask my audience just a few, you know, questions that just take home, you know, just ponder on all these things. So to you, what exactly do you think purpose is? You know, what do you think purpose means, you know, to you? For me, I would like to say that purpose is how do I put this now? Firstly, everybody has a purpose. Whether you were born illegally, quote and unquote, every single person on the face of the earth has a purpose. Everybody has a purpose. So I think purpose is the true meaning of what life is all about. When I say true meaning, I mean purpose is, should I say satisfaction? Should I say, well, what words can I use? Purpose is the relief, satisfaction you get in life, knowing that you are doing what you love to do. Another question I like to ask our listeners is, have you ever felt confused about your direction in life? You see, this happens many times. Like I said in the week segment, I was like, confusion is normal. Confusion is normal, but staying confused is always going to be optional. Yes, I felt confused about my many times. I felt confused. Felt like I'm not supposed to be doing this thing, you know, but God, and I will say I'm a man of faith. I trust the Holy Spirit at every, in fact, my people, they already know me. They know me like mad. I am a stickler for the Spirit of God. So when the Holy Spirit, I am there. Do you understand? So what I do in those moments is that I seek direction, because who better to tell me how to live my life than the maker of life itself? Who better? Another one is, do you think purpose is discovered or do you think it is developed? I think purpose is discovered, and I think you also develop. What do I mean by develop? I mean it's some things are inbuilt in people, but you see, talent on its own is not enough. There are people that are skilled in different things, different, you know, aspects. But the ones that we call, the ones that matter, are the ones that are able to harness that skill, you know, to be able to stand out in wherever they are. So purpose, yes, I think purpose is discovered. But you see, you develop yourself and then you find purpose. So it is more of a, to get to purpose, you have to continue to develop yourself. You know, you have to continue to develop yourself. So, people, I think I'll just close with this. I'll close with saying that let's ensure that we are not, we don't stay confused. You understand? Let's ensure that we don't see purpose as, you know, something that is difficult to find. But let's see purpose as a journey to becoming the best version of ourselves. Stop waiting to discover, you know, your entire future. But today's opportunities, stay faithful with those ones. You are setting, it's like you are now, when you do that, you are setting the building blocks for your future. Today's opportunities, stay faithful with them. What are you doing? Keep at it. Do it with all of your heart. Do it with all of your heart. And I know for a fact, you will definitely of a truth walk in purpose, walk in who God has made you to be. Like I said, who better to tell you about how to you know, live your life than the creator of life itself. Okay, people of God, I would like to draw the curtains on the first episode of the month of June. It has been an amazing episode. I think I always have fun in the studio here. Oh my God, there's no, even though it's just me and my notes, but I always have fun. You know, so I want to thank everybody for joining, everyone that comments, you know, repost my flyers, everything. Thank you so much. Thank you so much. We're going to do the same time, same place next week, Wednesday. This has been Wisdom and Witch Show. I remain your one and only host, Vibe, and I will see you same time, same place next week. Take care. Peace.
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Thank

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0: radabaya, radabaya.
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0: radabaya, radabaya.
1: You have shown me so much mercy.
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1: Yes, Okwagi buchi o ma mere mere. 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

0: I lost my mother, I lost my father. 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
1: Hey, la, da, da, da,

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Thank you.

So can I teach you guys? Can we do it line by line? I told you guys your voice is amazing, so I know it's going to sound good. But while you sing it, think about the words. Trust me, this is true. Jesus, with him, you can come and tell him your weakness. You can tell him, Jesus, I feel like having a girl. I feel like having a boy. I don't know how I'm feeling. Help me. And he will help you. You can tell him, I just feel like watching pornography, but I don't want to do it. Jesus, help me. And he won't condemn you. If you invite him, he will say, come. He said, come unto me. All you who are carrying burdens, and I will do what? I will give you rest. So let's do line by line.

We can be real with Jesus. Enough of pretending. You can be real with Jesus. You don't have to pretend with Jesus. Jesus knows your struggles. You don't like that habit. You don't like it, but you are struggling with it. Jesus knows, and Jesus can help you. All he requires is for you to be true with him. Blind Bartimaeus wanted healing. They said to him, shut up. He said, Jesus, son of David, have mercy on me. They said, keep quiet. He said, Jesus, son of David, heal me. They said, shut up, sit down. He said, Jesus, son of David, he didn't stop until he got his healing. Many people will try to shut you up. They don't even understand what you are going through. They don't understand the pain. They don't understand why you are stubborn. They don't understand that it's because of the things they have done. They don't understand it. But Jesus understands it. And Jesus does not condemn you. Jesus wants to help you. Jesus wants to help you. If the Lord is too much for you, Jesus wants to carry it for you. Jesus wants to carry it for you. Nobody is condemning you. Nobody is condemning you. Jesus said, come as you are. Come as you are, and he will transform you. He will change you. He will change your identity. He will change your

commit itself. Sin does not commit itself. It is people that commit sin. That's why the song says, Jesus, save me from me. Save me from myself. Save me from my flesh. Save me from myself. Pornography does not watch itself. It's people that watch it. Sin does not commit itself. It's people that sin. So tell him. The Bible says if you knock, the door will be open. If you only will ask, you will

Understand it. They see you as

Jesus. You don't have to tell anyone. You can speak to Jesus. Jesus says, come unto me. Come unto Jesus. Let him help you. Let him deliver you. Let him restore you. Come to Jesus. Come to Jesus. You can be real with Jesus. Come naked before him. Before Jesus, you are naked. There is no hiding place. There is no secret. There is no

We are going to sing that again. I want you to close your eyes. Don't think of anyone. Don't think of anyone. The one you need to think of is Jesus, and he's the one standing before you. He's the one that knows you. He knows you. He formed you. He made you. He knows everything about you. You can't hide to him. Whatever we hide, it's just a matter of time. It will be revealed. Whatever is hidden, it's just a matter of time. It will be revealed. But one thing I know is Jesus does not want to disgrace anybody. Jesus does not want to put anybody to shame. So he's always sending people to warn you. He's always sending people to tell you to desist from that thing. He's always telling people to warn you so that you will not go to hell. He's always telling people. Jesus does not want to disgrace

He does not want everybody to see that, he's a fornicator. If only you will hear the voice of the Lord and you will talk to him. He does not want people to know he's a masturbator. If only you will talk to Jesus now, before it is too late. Now is the time of salvation. You and I don't know tomorrow. Now is the time of salvation. Jesus is here to help you. Jesus is here to take this burden. Jesus is here to take it off. You lead praise and worship, but you are fighting with being gay. But you are leading praise and worship. You are fighting with being gay. They don't know, but you know. Don't deceive yourself. You can call the name of Jesus. They will dance. That's all. And sometimes God will honor his word, but you, where you are going, you don't know. Where your life is going, you don't know. You are new media, you are usher, but you are struggling with these things. Be true to Jesus for once. I'm not ashamed to tell Jesus what my problem is. When I'm vulnerable, I tell him, Jesus, I'm vulnerable. Help me. I tell him I'm not ashamed with Jesus. Because even if I don't tell him, he knows. So I do myself a favor to tell him. So when you sing it again, mean every word. You can close your eyes. It is Jesus you are talking to. Jesus is right here. He says, where two or three are gathered in my name, I am there. He's here to help.

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2: 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Thank you for tuning in.

said, who am I? What is my father's house that you have brought me this far? Who am I? A rejected stone. They didn't want me. My brother sold me. They didn't believe in my dreams. But God said, David is my friend. David, I am loved. Who am I? And David could not help but give thanks. And who am I? Who is my father's house that you have brought me this far? Who are we?

before him and just say thank you, Jesus. Forget your makeup, forget your hair. Just bow before him. It is because of him we are standing. It is because of him we are here. It is because of him.

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And set our foot on solid rock. Hey, let's say,

30 seconds, lift your thanksgiving. Thank him for your life. He's the reason you are here. He's the reason you breathe. He's the reason you live. We thank you. We thank you. We thank you. We thank you. We lift our voices. We lift our hearts.

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He will give his angels charge over you to keep you in all your ways. They will bear you up in their hands. You will not dash your foot against a stone. With long life, he will satisfy you. So it's the word of the Lord we are singing.

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He will help you keep your part and keep his part, because he is God and he is just.

Thank you, Lord Jesus, for this declaration. You have said it's a season. Because it is your season, it is our season. It is the season of Jesus. Going forward is the season of Jesus. Jesus is reigning. His kingdom is advancing. And because it's a season, it is our season. Because the life we now live as believers is not ours, but his life. So it's our season. When men are saying there's a casting down, we're saying there's a lifting. When gross darkness covered the earth, we will shine. His glory will be seen upon us and we will shine. So it's that season, not just in December, but the years to come, is the season of Jesus. And as Jesus is reigning, we are reigning and ruling with him. Thank you, Jesus. Thank you, Jesus. Thank you, Jesus. Thank you, Jesus.

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Woe. I can boldly tell you that in heaven and on earth, all I have is Jesus. The best of men fail when it comes to it.

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Always calling you.

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Is the friend of sinner. Before we move ahead, if you can tell yourself the truth, if you know that you are a sinner, I know we don't like to hear some things. We have modified it in church. I would like you to lift your hands and call him. He's your friend. Call him. If you agree with yourself that you don't know him, you know it. That you have been frolicking with sin. Raise up both hands and tell him, Jesus. Blind Bartimaeus said, Jesus, son of David, have mercy on me. Jesus. I come to you. I give myself to you. I surrender myself to you. Take over.

Lord Jesus, every hand raised to you, you can see them. 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You said you will not turn back. This is the confidence we have that whenever we call, you will answer. These ones have called upon you, Jesus, for salvation. I ask that you save them in the name of Jesus. Today, right now, they receive you as Lord and Savior over their lives. Nothing else has the power.

I said, close your eyes. 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Don't be shy. Say, Lord Jesus. Say, Lord Jesus, I give myself to you. I surrender myself to you. I admit that I am a sinner. I ask that you will receive me and wash me of my sins. I believe that you died and you rose again. I thank you and I receive you as my Lord. In Jesus' name, amen. Everyone that put up their hand, this is the first step. We had to do it so that you can go in. So you have received Jesus as your Lord. And if it's okay by you, you can put down your names if you want before you leave. And I'd like to have them. But so you've crossed the first step. Every child of God that receives Jesus is given the gift of the Holy Ghost to perform here on earth, to walk the walk easily. So I believe we are all on the same plane now because we have all received Jesus, right? We have all received Jesus. So praise God. Praise God. We are all saved in this room. Praise God. We are all saved in this room. Praise God. We are all saved in this room.

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prior. One thing I am sure of, when we ask the Lord for mercy, He will have mercy on us. He will rewrite our wrongs.

Have mercy. 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Have mercy upon Africa. Have mercy upon Asia. We use China as a point of contact for Asia.

look to Jesus and our ears listen to Jesus. Listen to Jesus. Our eyes, let them see Jesus. Let our heart conceive Jesus. Our minds, because if people know Jesus, they will do better. If they know Jesus, they will act better. Have mercy upon us. In your mercy, bring revival. Individual revival. Individual revival. And then it becomes collective. Individual revival. From nation to nation. From continent to continent. Let your revival flow. In your mercy, let it flow. We thank you, Lord Jesus. We bless you, Lord Jesus. We thank you, Lord Jesus. Because in your mercy, you will give us that which is good. Not that which we deserve, but that which you give from your love and mercy. Thank you. Thank you for your mercy upon the nations of the earth. Thank you for your mercy flooding the nations of the earth, flooding the continents of the earth. We see it. We ask by faith and we believe and we see it. Your mercy flowing. It has to be your mercy or else will be destroyed. Or else will be consumed. Or else will be finished. Have mercy upon us. Show us your mercy. Show us your kindness. Oh, show us your kindness. Show us your mercy, Lord. Show us your mercy, Lord. Show us your mercy, Lord.

this all, all I really want is to make Jesus proud. 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

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I give you my body. 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

that together again? Listen, can we all sing that together again? In the face of pressure, in the face of trying to be like, in the face of trying to impress, all you really want is to make Jesus proud. We don't want to be done, and he says, depart from me, I know you not. So if everyone in this room will make this their prayer and open their mouth, it's not by power, by the way, it's not by might, it's by the Spirit of the living God. And if this is what you want, that you will make him proud of your actions, lift both hands to him.

0: 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Good music heals perfectly.
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1: heals

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I don't see what else to pray for. If I'm not aligned, I don't see what else to pray for. If I'm not aligned, I don't see what else to pray for. If my life is not in order, I don't know what else I'm looking for. If my life is not in order, I don't know what I'm looking for. If I'm not burning for Jesus, I don't know what I'm burning for.

return of the Lord. Or let me put it this way, the beginning of the return. That's why we are gathered here. So this is the best prayer you can be praying, that God will align you. Tell yourself the truth. I will tell myself, I need God to align me. I need him to align me. For a lot of us, if he returns today or tomorrow, we know we are not aligned. So I need him to align me. That's my prayer. Arrange my life to please you. Arrange my life to suit you. Arrange my life to be ready for you. I don't want to be ashamed when you come. What is life? What is life if the major thing I should be thinking of is not in the radar? What is life?

will explain this to you so that you understand it. You know, it doesn't make sense. If we start to analyze it, it really doesn't make sense. If I'm to tell you what our weapons are according to scripture, this is one of them. It doesn't make sense. And we are saying that the weapons are not carnal, but this is carnal. It's something you do in your flesh. Hey, it's carnal, right? Isn't it? You're shouting. Jumping is carnal. Dancing is carnal. Singing is carnal. But the power there is that through God, take that clapping, through God, hey, take that shout, through God, it becomes a weapon. Do you understand it? That is where the carnality stops. When it goes through God, it ceases to be ordinary. And when you touch that kind of weapon, Wafojudi, it means you look at it like, what can come out of a clap? But when God is holding that clap, when God is backing that clap will bring a giant down. So that's what we are saying. I always like for believers to know what is available to them. Know what is your weapon. Your dance should not be just casual. Hey, if I move, I have said this several times and it's not a joke, I will go in my room and move on your behalf. If you say I won't rest, I will go in my room and do what? Move on your behalf. And then God will show you. Your weapon is not carnal. Don't take it lightly. Don't take your

Ate. I want you to have a vivid picture of that mountain. Push it. By the power of the Holy Ghost, push it. Push that mountain. You have the power. Scripture says if you believe, you will say to this mountain, be thou removed and be cast into the sea, and it will be so. Speak to that mountain wherever you are. Push back that mountain. Barieko shata, bariende seteya, rakapayaliko shata, renieko shateya. 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

to the pulling down of strongholds. 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Rabakushi Barada Bashutaina Noja Kiparadies.

like we don't believe. 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Except if the word of the Lord is not true. When he was asked in scripture, can these bones live? The bones were dead, separated. So the current situation now, in the past few months, looks like a dead end. But you see, there is a God in heaven who rules the affairs of men. The government, everyone is saying what they think. It's fine. Listen. Listen to advice, but follow the Spirit. I believe we will meet again together. I believe this will be like it never happened. Other things will come up because of the times. But I believe this will be like it has never happened. So before you start preparing for post-pandemic, seek the face of the Lord. Because he is more than able. And I know he has made a way of escape. The snare is broken and our souls have escaped like a bird.

You know, I always say that revival is first personal before it is collective. So you have to believe personally first before we can believe collectively. Do you understand? So when I ask you,

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2: Era Manushelikura Variation.

this song. It says supernatural. Do you know you're supernatural? Do you know you're supernatural? See, they don't know. That's how some people will live supernaturally and some will live normal. Do you know you are spirit? Do you know you are spirit? And you are living in a... You are living where? You are spirit and you are living where? We'll do this song and we'll do one man song and we'll be done. Eh? Alright? Alright? Are you tired? You should be tired though. You say what? His strength is mine. Shane can see they're using. What else is yours? You are supernatural so you don't get tired. Hallelujah. Hallelujah.

this world I'm spiritual than you know it. You know, sometimes when you are spiritual, they'll say, Ele a Jenny. They'll say, Ele demon, Irony. Agbara ejuti won lo ni. Your power is more than their own. Me, I know who I am. I'm supernatural. I am a spirit living in a body. And I have history. Way back. So when the devil wants to come and say, hey, you're a fallen woman. No. I have history that dates way back before the fall. And because Jesus came, he reinstated me. He restored me. So now,

you are. Can the supernaturals rejoice? You know, I like my life. Joy can never cease, cause I know who I am in Christ Jesus. I am supernatural. Am I dummy one?

Is that okay? You can do what? Claim one plot for yourself. So we remove that chair wahala. They begin to fight. You know, this is my seat, please. Meanwhile, they are saying the Holy Ghost is here. They say, this is my seat. If you don't stand up for my seat, or shall I say, come and sit down. You say, no. Forward ever. Forward ever. You know, there are some people that can never say backward ever. Have you heard? Do you know? Actually, I met someone at the airport. Myself and my friend were flying. And we were on the queue. They said we should stay on the queue. So they told the woman, she's in front, they said, please move back. Because we're too close to the... So they say, move back. The woman said, please don't say that to me. No, this is not Zikloma. This is real. The woman says, don't say that to me, please. Forward ever. This is just a queue. This is not your destiny. It's just a queue. Can you just move back? But the woman said, forward. She couldn't even say forward ever, backward ever. She said, forward ever. She doesn't say backward. Just saying backward, she'll go back. But that's how some of us are. We are religious. We are superstitious. We are not Christ-like. Some of us still see cockroach and say, blood of Jesus. Cockroach, yes or no? If you are still saying blood of Jesus to cockroach, if a demon appears in your room, what will you do? They say both. If a demon now appears in your room, what will you do? When cockroach is making say, blood of Jesus, they have come. Oh, Jesus. From my father's house, they are following me. I like this song that say, surely, surely, surely, surely, I say surely, goodness and mercy, they follow me.

song, so sencita. So that you don't sit down there and say, they have come. When I look back, I'm expecting to see goodness. When I look back, I'm expecting to see mercy. I'm not expecting to see failure. The just shall do what? Walk by. By what? So if you don't believe that goodness is following you, if you don't believe that mercy is following you, failure will follow you. So back to what I was saying. Creation is waiting for you.

raised Lazarus, he gave thanks. When he was going to multiply bread, he gave thanks. Miracles that seemed so great was done with thanksgiving. So we will not belittle our thanksgiving. We won't make our thanksgiving little. Because we understand the power of our thanksgiving. We understand the power of our thanksgiving. And we will break through into the new year with thanksgiving. Everything we are grateful. For everything we are grateful.

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2: So as we sing this next song, declared by faith,

There is no place in the body of the children of God for everything that Jesus has not planted. So we take this time because we know your power. We know your ability. And so we take this time and we declare that everything you have not planted in the lives of your people, they be uprooted by the blood of Jesus. They have no place, no hold. Their bodies are your temple. And so they cannot stay. They cannot stay. And we thank you for fibroids that are uprooted, cancers that are uprooted. We thank you because only you can do these things. Only Jesus. That is why we come by the blood of Jesus.

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You are rising. You have to represent Jesus. Armies are rising. In politics, armies are rising. In fashion, armies are rising. In makeup, armies are rising. Every sector, in church, armies are rising. In technology, armies are rising.

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1: There's a need for armies to arise in every sector. 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
2: Psalm 150. You see that? Can we read it together? And as we read it, can we follow what he says? Can we do that? One, two, go. He says,

0: 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Good music heals perfectly.
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Okay, good afternoon, everybody. You are not connected to the wrong channel. Yes, you think you stumbled on this by mistake. I'm sorry, I apologize. You did not. You are back to Wisdom and Wit. I am your number one host, one and only Vibe, live on Grace Impact Radio. As always, I am excited because I don't know. There's no other emotion. There's no other emotion that I feel can be able to get me into, you know, the mood of Wisdom and Wit aside from excitement. So I am excited. I'd like to welcome everybody that joined us. You're just coming in. Thank you so much. In fact, I do not take, if you just click the link, I do not take it for granted at all. Thank you so, so much. Okay, everybody. We are in the month of June. Yes, this is the sixth month of the year already. In fact, the year literally is not waiting. 2026 is not waiting for anybody. If you are there waiting, 2026 is not waiting for you. The month of June is here, and in about just, it's like part two of 2026. Part one, now part one has finished. Now we're in part two of 2026, and in fact, I'm just hopeful to God that everything, you know, I trust God as always, and I know that you also trust God too. Yeah, so the month of June, we are going into a different, you know, theme for the month of June. I think in the month of May, we were able to talk about that's the youth reality and culture. We had very robust conversations in the month of May, you know, conversations that basically, you know, we were able to tap into what us as youth, what we experience, the culture we are used to, that is the norm, and how we can adapt to, you know, being the better versions of ourselves. So for the month of June, the theme for the month of June is basically we're going to be talking about life and purpose. Life and purpose. So the month of June, we are going to have robust topics relating to life and purpose, you know, actually finding yourself. That is the month of June. We're going to ask questions like, where exactly am I going to, you know, as a young person? You know, what exactly am I going to do with what I have? Do you understand? So, and another one very important is, what exactly am I building? What am I building? What direction am I moving in? You know, questions like this is what, you know, by the special grace of the Almighty God, we will be answering this month of June. So today, the first episode of the month of June, which is our 14th episode, but in the first episode in the month of June, what the topic for today is just purpose, calling or confusion. Calling or confusion. Now, I think I will just start off by saying that many people are not really confused per se. You know, sometimes you hear somebody say, oh, I'm confused on what to do. But I feel like they probably just don't lack purpose. When I say lack purpose, they don't really, you know, they are confused because, let me just say, like, they are confused because they probably have, like, a very unrealistic, like, expectation of how they're supposed to discover themselves. What do I mean? Like, they don't know what they're supposed to do. So, because of that, they feel like they are in a state of confusion. And I don't know if I'm, yeah. I think if I did a survey and I asked just 10 people, 10 young people, you know, what they want from life, you know, they'll probably mention one word and say, ah, Vibe, you know, I just want to fulfill purpose. I don't want to fulfill purpose, fulfill my destiny, fulfill, you understand? They will say things like that in terms of having to be who they were made to be, you know. But one thing is important, and I think it's one of the most misunderstood things about purpose, is because I think people don't know that purpose doesn't arrive just like that. What do I mean? I mean, purpose is literally something so important as purpose is very, very misunderstood. Purpose is when you do what you're supposed to do. Do what your hands are doing. You know, you begin to find it. So let's go into the main conversation because I've already outlined 4 points. Let's go into the main conversation. So the first point is, many people think purpose arrives like the speed of light. You know, many people think that purpose is something that is going to be obvious, very big revelation, you know, instant. So
They probably spend years waiting for it. You understand? Waiting to just jam that opportunity. That, you know, yeah, opportunity is the word. That big deal. Before they will now say that, yes, they have fulfilled purpose. But I think for a fact, purpose is oftentimes and none discovered through experience, through service, through growth, responsibility. Very important, responsibility. Purpose is usually revealed when you are moving, not when you are waiting. It's not when you are waiting you fulfill purpose. It's when you are moving. Why do I say so? I think there was an episode where I talked about how I started graphic design, because I'm a brand designer and graphic designer. Also, I'm a graphic design coach. But I started off as an artist. Like, I draw, you know, I used to draw, I used to sketch, paint, you know, I started off doing all those things. But it's not like I said I can't draw now, because most of the times my drawing skills, I just implement them. Maybe I'm doing a logo, I just sketched out, you know, sent to the client, one or two. But I'm trying to say that at that time, I kept on moving. I could have been a visual artist at the end of the day. But you see, God has a way of, you know, aligning you. But you need to keep on moving. But the scripture says that he will continue to bless the works of your hands. If there's nothing in your hands, there is nothing he will bless. And it's not a God bless me. It's a what are you doing for God to bless? Yeah. So many people usually think that purpose arrives, you know, at the snap of the finger. But it's discovered when you serve. It's discovered when you choose to put yourself in the position to grow, to learn new things. Then you begin to find and fulfill purpose. Another important point is that, you see, purpose is bigger. I will say it though. Purpose is bigger than a job title. What do I mean by that? I mean, many people have reduced purpose. They streamlined it to doctor, engineer, entrepreneur, you know, pastor, designer. Let me do like that. But you see, a person can be a teacher with purpose. I don't know if you're getting, because purpose is much more deeper than the title. It's much more deeper than just doing what you're doing with the works of your hands. And I will say it to you like this now. Myself, as a designer, what is the purpose of being a designer? Is it only just to bring, you know, ideas to life? That's a very good perspective. But there's something deeper in that. And it is as I continue to move in being a designer, I will begin to discover that. Purpose is often about, you know, impact. It is mostly about contribution, you know, actually using what you have, because that's why you will hear words like purposeful. Purposeful means that it was able to give. That is, what you did served something or someone somewhere. So purpose is not only what you are doing, but it is how and why you are doing what you are doing. So it's not only you being an entrepreneur, an engineer, a doctor. What is the purpose of that title? It's bigger than the title. Purpose is bigger than the title. Now, another point which is very important, especially to the younger generation, is that comparison always creates confusion. Always create confusion. I remember the episode where I invited Simon and we're talking about, you know, role model and all. And then Simon said something which still is stuck in my head. He said that don't follow the model, follow the role. The role model, you know, you can look up to the role model, but the role model is still a person that can make mistakes. But instead, follow the qualities that you admire of that person. Follow the person's doggedness. The way the person is able to articulate his words, how the person communicates. Do you understand? Not the bad habits, quote and unquote, that the person has. So comparison will always create confusion. Many young people have become confused because they constantly see people's achievements. They look at people's milestones, success stories, here and there. They usually assume that, oh, if I don't look like them, I'm behind.
If I don't dress like them, I'm behind. If I don't talk like them, I'm behind. But you see, your journey and assignments, they are not identical to someone else's own. And I will say it to you for free. The sky is big enough for everybody. Your journey and your assignment is not identical to anybody else's own. Even if they give birth to twins today, I think I mentioned that one time, let them be looking identical. Look. You see, both of them have different destinies because they are two different individuals with two different dreams, with two different qualities, attributes. So why would they fall in the same assignment, same journey? You see, comparison doesn't clarify purpose at all. It actually clouds it the more. It makes it more, everywhere goes just a blur when you begin to compare. Looking at this person's achievement. Oh, I'm 20. I've not gotten here. My God. Try as much as possible to take it down. Ask yourself the right questions. Do what you're supposed to do. If you're looking up to someone, look up to that person and say, okay, this guy, I like the way he does this. I want to learn it. Not, this guy, I've gotten here. See where I did. Is where. Now, another one is, you see, I think I would just want to become more practical in this part. Instead of obsessing over the future, another point I would like to give is that have clarity. Have clarity. Have clarity. And how can you have clarity? Trust yourself. Trust yourself. It is in your hands. What you are doing is in your hands. You know, when I started Wisdom and Wit, I told myself that at every point in time, anything I say to everybody, I'm not going to say it if I'm not doing it. Do you understand? I'm not going to advise you if I'm not taking my own advice. You see, because clarity comes when you believe in who you are. Nobody would be able to tell you otherwise. I think I spoke one time to some of my, you know, people I mentor, and I told them that a man that does not have principles, it's like the man is just going to be easily tossed side to side. A man that lacks principles, you will just find, hey bro, how far, maybe they go, oh no, I like this. Hey bro, how far you there? Are you not doing something for yourself? So clarity comes, you know, when you trust yourself. And it's very important because that is how you walk in purpose. Ask yourself, what is in my hands? Ask yourself, what opportunities do I have today? What responsibilities can I, you know, do? And can I do them? What can I do very well? Because purpose often becomes clearer when you make consistent action. You see, I don't know if you've heard this thing where they say the journey of 1,000 miles begins with one step. You see that one step? Do it. Take that one step. Because the next step is usually more important than the whole journey. No. That one step, the journey never starts. That one step is the most important part. Take that step. Trust yourself. Trust yourself. Be clear about where you are going. Have clarity about where you are going. Yeah. Okay. My people, I think I've been able to just give us brief explanation about, you know, this concept on purpose. And I know of a fact that we've gotten 1, 2, 3 points, and you know, it's going to impact. I will still touch on them much later, but I'm going to go on a very quick break right about now. And when we come back, we'll go into the Win segment. Don't go nowhere. This is still the Wisdom and Wit Show.

my portion. Now peace, now favor, now blessing. My portion. Omo, is it a jam? I love that song. Like, oh my God, Soul of Africa. In fact, I can literally just say that all the old break for Wisdom and Wit. Soul of Africa, take me there. That was my portion by Soul of Africa. Amazing jam right there. Amazing jam. Amazing jam. Okay, we're back. Welcome back. Thank you for staying with us. If you're just joining, you are on to the Wisdom and Wit show. I am your host, one and only Vibe. No other person. Live on Chris Impact Radio. And we've been having a very robust conversation about purpose, calling, or confusion. You know, so trying to clear the air. Before the break, we had like, I just gave like 4 points. I just say them one after the other, you know, regarding the conversation. Then we go into the week segment quickly. So I first said that many people, you know, think purpose arrives by the speed of light. You know, people always want it to be fast coming. Purpose, find me. Instead of them finding it. Next one is, purpose is actually bigger than the job title. It's bigger than the doctor, bigger than the pastor, the engineer. You know, it's actually, you know, using what you have and then why you are doing what you are doing. Do you understand? And then the next one is that comparison creates confusion. And then the last point was, have clarity and trust in yourself because it is in your hands, sir. Okay, so the wit segment. Now let's be honest. I'm gonna be honest. This wit segment, I be always enter people. Now, how many of us just want it to be that purpose will just come like WhatsApp notification? Yeah, that's what I'm saying. Like, make it just be that, you know, when we pray, my helper, make my helper find me. Make it just be, say, you could just wake up and you could just say, hey Tunji, this is what you are supposed to do with your life. Come. Come on. This one will be very telu. Hey, this one will be, well, opportunities can come in very funny ways with very funny people. I'm not a reason to say purpose will come like email. No, don't be email. Okay, another one is, let me drag some young people. How many of us just know if you don't change your career plan, like you don't change and like, let me not drag it too much, maybe like 5 times this year. What do I mean by career plan? I mean, you start say, okay, I will do this graphic design thing. If I say I go jam, I can't remember for February. Ah, Omo, this graphic design will be for me. Oh, ah, make I go learn fashion design. Money did here. Ah, Omo, fashion design, you know, make I go do crypto. God, I beg, help me. Ah, I beg. See, as a young person, if you are joining as a young person, you are listening to me, let me tell you something. When you find your niche, when I say niche, I mean when you find that thing that is good for you, that works for you, Omo, build on it. I say, hear me well. Build on it, you. Build on it. Confusion is normal. Get time where you say you go confused, say, ah, should I do this, should I not do this? But staying confused now is optional. Is optional, go. Staying confused is optional. Yes, you can contemplate to do something. Contemplate, oh, is this going to favor me? But when you begin to stay in that state, ah, Omo, let me see, you don't pass our hand with that. Move. How did they talk move in Yoruba now like this? Malo. Let me say it in Igbo. Bilitelu. Oh my God, my people are laughing at me. They say Jesus. Waiting vibe they speak. Yes, now. Because if they touch me for church, I got to change another language. Oh my God, I'm just having fun. Okay, my people, so I'm just going to be rounding up. Okay, people, that was the end for the week segment. We've had a very good conversation so far. So let me just ask my audience just a few, you know, questions that just take home, you know, just ponder on all these things. So to you, what exactly do you think purpose is? You know, what do you think purpose means, you know, to you? For me, firstly, everybody has a purpose, whether you were born illegally, quote and unquote. Every single person on the face of the earth has a
purpose. Everybody has a purpose. So to me, I think purpose is the true meaning of what life is all about. When I say true meaning, I mean purpose is, should I say satisfaction? Should I say, well, what words can I use? Purpose is the relief, satisfaction you get in life, knowing that you are doing what you love to do. Another question I like to ask our listeners is, have you ever felt confused about your direction in life? You see, this happens many times. Like I said in the week segment, I was like, confusion is normal, but staying confused is always going to be optional. Yes, I felt confused about my many times. I felt confused, felt like I'm not supposed to be doing this thing, you know. But God, and I will say, I'm a man of faith. I trust the Holy Spirit at every, in fact, my people, they already know me. They know me like mad. I am a stickler for the Spirit of God. Do you understand? So what I do in those moments is that I seek direction, because who better to tell me how to live my life than the maker of life itself? Who better? Another one is, do you think purpose is discovered or do you think it is developed? I think purpose is discovered, and I think you also develop. What do I mean by develop? I mean some things are inbuilt in people, but you see, talent on its own is not enough. There are people that are skilled in different things, different, you know, aspects, but the ones that we call, the ones that matter, are the ones that are able to harness that skill to be able to stand out in wherever they are. So purpose, yes, I think purpose is discovered, but you see, you develop yourself and then you find purpose. So it is more of, to get to purpose, you have to continue to develop yourself. You know, you have to continue to develop yourself. So people, I think I'll just close with this. I'll close with saying that let's ensure that we don't stay confused. You understand? Let's ensure that we don't see purpose as, you know, something that is difficult to find. But let's see purpose as a journey to becoming the best version of ourselves. Stop waiting to discover, you know, your entire future. But today's opportunities, stay faithful with those ones. When you do that, you are setting the building blocks for your future. Today's opportunities, stay faithful with them. What are you doing? Keep at it. Do it with all of your heart. Do it with all of your heart. And I know for a fact, you will definitely of a truth walk in purpose, walk in who God has made you to be. Like I said, who better to tell you about how to, you know, live your life than the creator of life itself. Okay, people of God, I would like to draw the curtains on the first episode of the month of June. It has been an amazing episode. I think I always have fun in the studio here. Oh no, there's no, even though it does me and my notes, but I always have fun. You know, so I want to thank everybody for joining, everyone that comments, you know, post my flyers, everything. Thank you so much. Thank you so much. We're going to do the same time, same place next week, Wednesday. This has been Wisdom and Witch Show. I remain your one and only host, Vibe, and I will see you same time, same place next week. Take care. Peace.

me tell you this, listen to me. Your case is not new. Your case is not new. Ah, Luary, I think Deru by Lera, Bibao Loshinso. That we have not seen it before is a lie. If you go through scripture, God has done much more before. And he said to do much more now. The glory of the latter shall be greater.

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He parted the sea, like parted it. Walls came down through a shout. Elizabeth conceived. At what age? Sarah. So what is the case? If you are confused, go back to the scripture. There is nothing impossible for God. And if he has done it before, oh, he will do even much more.

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They talk about his goodness. The rainbow, he's still keeping his promise till tomorrow. So why will he fail you? Tell me why he will fail you.

see for evidence. You have evidence. The devil doesn't. He comes to you with a lie, but you have evidence. Is he not the God of Shadrach, Meshach, and Abednego? Is he not the God of Daniel? Is he not the God of Abraham? Is he not the God of Isaac? Those are your evidence. So why is he lying to you? That's your evidence. Is he not the God of Sarah? Is he not the God of Elizabeth? Is he not the God of Gideon? Let me teach you some warfare. So this is what you do. When he comes, you tell him, is he not the one? Is it not God that parted the Red Sea? Like, devil, show me your own evidence. You don't have any. Every time the devil came to Jesus, he was what? Rebuked. He doesn't have evidence. His evidence was crushed on the cross. His evidence against you was crushed on the cross. So stop letting him lie to you. Tell him, bring your evidence.

Holy Ghost resides in you. So remind the devil of his doom. That's what you do as a believer. Ooh. You had a very great God. A long sorrow against you. What do you tell them? Who is speaking against you? What do you tell them? Did I tell you to talk about yourself? No, talk about your God. Talk about your God. There is still an evidence to tomorrow that Lazarus got up. After 3 days, Lazarus did what? Got up. After 4 days, my sister got up. I have evidence. She's still alive, oh, with 5 kids. I have evidence. I don't preach what I don't believe. It is real.

You just say thank you, Jesus. Oh no, no, no. You need to say, see, we are going to be different people. You need to say thank you, Jesus. You need to say thank you, Jesus, with understanding.

He says, my gratitude will not cease. My gratitude will not cease. My own gratitude will not cease. Will yours cease? I can't hear you. Will yours cease?

just leave your thanksgiving in this room from your heart. Jesus was going to raise Lazarus, he gave thanks. He was going to multiply bread, he gave thanks. Thanksgiving is so powerful. If you can just be grateful, there's nothing you can earn, nothing you can do to earn is love, is grace. So the least you can do is be grateful. The least you can do is be thankful. The least you can do is show gratitude. Thank him. Thank him for his goodness. Thank him for his love. Thank him for his grace. Bless the Lord, oh my soul. Bless the Lord, oh my soul. Just make sure you mean it from your heart. This few seconds, just thank Jesus from your heart. Think about where he brought you from. Think about your journey. Think about who you were before. Think about who you were before. Sometimes we suddenly forget. Sometimes we forget. We forget where we are coming from. We forget who we were before the Lord Jesus took us and transformed us and made us into people that people can reckon with. Just lift your voice and thank him. Bless him. Bless him. He chose you. He anointed you. He gave you his spirit. He gave you his power. He gave you his grace. Bless him. Bless him. You are a carrier of his presence. Bless him. You are a carrier of his presence. You are a carrier of his goodness. Bless

thank you, Jesus. Oh, Randa Bako Paya. You should thank him with the fruit of your lips. Thank him with the fruit of your lips. Thank him in your understanding and thank him in the spirit.

Well, my name is Chinedu Nkere. I'm here live at Grace Impact Radio. I don't know about you. There's no other online station to listen to on the Grace Impact Radio. That's the number one online station for music, for word, for entertainment. As you keep listening, your life will keep getting better. Enjoy.

humanity, Jesus. That is the very reason why we are created. Born to worship you. We live to worship you.

Beloved, do you realize that what makes you a sign to your generation is the fact that you are operating at a higher level than all others? When men say there is a casting down, you say there is a lifting up. Our Lord Jesus Christ never agreed with any contrary situation in his days. Instead, he operated above it. He believed that Father would never leave him nor forsake him. Your trust in God should also know no bounds, as he is capable of turning situations around in your favor. God is waiting for you to show the world you are in charge. This isn't the time for you to bow your head in defeat. Move out and take your place in him.

boldly make this confession of God's word. There is power in the word of God. Say it loud after me. I am wonderfully and fearfully made. In the image and likeness of God, I am of a sound mind because I have the mind of Christ. There is a power at work in me that makes the rulers of darkness to tremble. I have this treasure in the earthen vessel, that the excellency of the power may be of God and not of man. I believe the word of God, and I believe I am what it says I am. Nothing shall be impossible to me, for I have the power to bind and to loose. I shall decree a thing, and it shall be established unto me. I decree that every evil will bow before me, and the wicked shall bow at my gate. The name of the Lord is a strong tower, and I run into it, and I'm safe. Forever, O Lord, thy word is settled in heaven. So everything concerning me is settled. The Lord shall perfect all that concerns me. The Lord is my shield and buckler, my rock and my refuge. He will hide me in his tabernacle. I'm like the partridge. No one can see me, but they can only hear my voice. As no one knows the way of the wind, so no one can preempt me. The work of the Lord shall prosper in my hands. I call for those that be not, as though they were. I call my sons from the north, and I say to the south, hold not back. Henceforth, let no man trouble me, for I bear the mark of Christ. I am with an open face, beholding as in a glass the glory of the Lord, and I'm being changed.

all the deep things of God. Therefore, seeing I have the ministry, as I have received mercy, I faint not. Every day and in every way, I am getting better, spiritually, physically, financially, mentally, morally, and in all my endeavors. I am called for a purpose. I will fulfill purpose, and I will arrive at God's ordained destiny for my life. Nothing will cut me short. I will make a formidable impact in my world for the kingdom.

Our scripture for today is taken from Genesis 1, 26 to 28. Genesis 1, 26 to 28. And God said, "Let us make man in our image after our likeness, and let them have dominion over the fish of the sea, and over all the fowl of the air, and over the cattle, and over every creeping thing that creepeth upon the earth." So God created man in his own image. In the image of God created he him. Male and female created he them. And God blessed them, and God said unto them, "Be fruitful and multiply, and replenish the earth and subdue it, and have dominion over the fish of the sea, and over the fowl of the air, and over every living thing that moveth upon the earth." Don't forget this. There is power in the word of God. Let us pray. Father, in the name that is above every name, the name of Jesus, let the rain of your blessing come upon everyone under the sound of my voice. Father, dissolve every doubt in their lives. Answer the questions of their heart in every area of their lives today. In Jesus' name, amen and amen.

Join the presiding Bishop of Trent, Dr. Mike Okonkwo, every morning and experience the power in the Word of God that is able to make you wise. Trent, power in the Word.

Good morning. It is a great and a mighty day that the Lord has made, and we will rejoice and we will be glad in it. Hope you slept well, and hope the entire family also did sleep well. Welcome to Wisdom for the Day. Wisdom for the Day, the daily devotional of the Redeemed Evangelical Mission Trem. It is offered by the presiding bishop of Trem, Dr. Mike Okonkwo, and it is reviewed by Pastor Chinwendu Yvonne Obiwankwo. This is for Tuesday, 2nd June 2026, with the topic, Trust in the Lord. Our foundation scripture is taken from Isaiah 26 verse 3. Isaiah 26 verse 3. The King James Version says, Thou will keep him in perfect peace, whose mind is stayed on you, because he trusted in thee. You will be peaceful when your mind is stayed on God. This means you will be at rest. It means you will have joyful, confident expectation in Christ. What you are expecting may not have happened, but you are very sure that it will happen. Beloved, do not put your trust in man. Do not defy any man. You can reference and respect men of God, but they are not your God. They did not die for you. It is Jesus who died for you. One of the things that the Lord is emphasizing in these last days in his church is that man should not be defied.

0: of the church wants to take over his church. Christians miss what God is doing in their midst because of a wrong focus. You see, anytime you become discouraged or your peace leaves you, watch out. You have let go of the word of God. Be equipped and strengthened so that you can become all that God has ordained you to be. It is not every time that the man of God is there with you. At times you find yourself alone in the battle ring. And that is when we will know the stuff you are made of. You must realize that we're still here in this world. The battle is raging and it is real. The devil is an oppressor by nature. He will not let you go simply because God has made a promise to you. He will not play dead, no. But when he understands that you know who you are in Christ, then he backs off. I encourage you to pray and believe God for yourself. Refuse to accept that there is any power greater than the name of Jesus. He is bigger than the biggest, higher than the highest, and greater than the greatest. And he can be trusted. God bless you. Further reading, Proverbs chapter 3, verse 5 to 6. Proverbs 3, 5 to 6. Numbers 23, verse 19. Numbers 23, verse 19. It is time for daily confession. This is a time where we use the word of God to create and frame the world that we want. You do this with every sense of belief, not doubting in your heart, but knowing that every word of God is full of power. So with that understanding, I want you to decree after me. In this year 2026, I am settled. I am 1,000 times more. Yes, indeed, God's decree. Things are happening for me so fast. I won't be able to keep up. And everywhere I look, blessings. Blessings pouring off the mountains and hills for me. It is my time of restoration. Everything that the locust, the cankerworm, the palmerworm has stolen from me is restored unto me. I pursue, overtake, and recover all. The Lord is indeed mindful of me. He blesses me and increases me and my children more and more. The young lions do lack and suffer hunger. But because I seek the Lord, I lack no good thing. The Lord delights in my prosperity, and Abraham's blessings are mine. I am a firm believer in the word of God, and I know that whatever the word cannot give me does not exist, and I do not need it. I stand boldly on the word of God, and the word will produce in my life. Therefore, I'm convinced beyond every shadow of doubt that every word of prophecy and every declaration that has been made over my life this year for good will come to pass. I live under an open heaven, and I am an overcomer. I'm a follower of Christ, therefore I'm committed to excellence in all I do. I am a diligent worker, and I'm dedicated to service in full understanding of God's call upon my life. I achieve results because God prospers the works of my hand. I treat everyone who comes in contact with me with courtesy. I let the light of God shine through me because I'm the extension of God to my world. Every day and in every way, I'm getting better, spiritually, physically, financially, mentally, morally, and in all my endeavors. I am called for a purpose. I will fulfill this purpose, and I will arrive at God's ordained destiny for my life. Nothing will cut me short. I will make a formidable impact in my world for the kingdom. Therefore, I declare boldly that as I go about my assignment this week, favor will attend my ways. I attract favor everywhere I go. Evil bows before me. The wicked bows at my gate. Everywhere I go this week, I carry the goodness of God because there is power in the word of God. Amen, amen, amen, and amen. God has put you where you are for the singular purpose for you to rule and reign in that place. So today I charge you to take charge. And while at it, no, forget that you are settled. God bless you.
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2: 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Stay with us.